Stevie Wonder there with Master Blaster, Jammin'. Now, an interesting track. This is The Assembly with Never Never.

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2: Yes, and if you are having a few troubles, by all means, ring Barnardo's. They're great. They do a lot to help people. Before the break, we were listening to The Assembly with their track called Never Never. Here's The Escape Club with Wild Wild West out of 1988.

That was the Escape Club with Wild Wild West out of 1988. Here's the Motels from 1983 with their track Trust Me. Heard that one before, haven't we?

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1: 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And before the break, we heard from The Who with You Better, You Bet, and that was the full-length version. It's I think it's about an 8-minute track, that. It's quite a long song. And now, coming up is Ripley's Believe It or Not.
5: Truth is

near Kuprakoy, Turkey, there's a tree that swallowed a water fountain. As it grew, a willow tree engulfed a public fountain with the result that water now spouts from the tree, believe it or not. In a moment, I'll tell you about the man who made $250,000 on a single news item. George Grant, an American immigrant residing in London in 1861, acted with great speed and determination when he read in the London Times that Prince Albert was ailing. He immediately went out and purchased the entire supply of black crepe, which was available in London and its vicinity. When the Prince Consort died shortly thereafter, Grant, who by then had a corner on the entire available quantity of mourning crepe, disposed of his holdings for a neat profit of more than $250,000. Believe it or not.

And that was U2, the Irish songsters, with their track Desire out of 1988. And here's Whitney Houston, RIP, with The Greatest Love of All from 1986.

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2: And before the break, we heard from Air Supply with Even the Nights Are Better. This is Bachman Turner Overdrive with Another Fool from 1984.

That's the boys, Bachman, Turner, Overdrive, with Another Fool. And here's Billy Joel with his track Leningrad out of 1989.

That was Billy Joel, the man, with Leningrad from 1989. And here's Bruce Springsteen with Born to Run from 1984.

Well, thanks for your company this morning. This has been Sean Eisen with you on the Mid-Morning Show on Radio 16, Newcastle Zone. And I'll catch you right here next time. To take us out, this is Cliff Richard with Never Say Die out of 1983. See you later.

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0: Over 16,500 New South Wales police are out there. And police vehicles can enforce the road rules anywhere, anytime. So if you drink and drive, speed, don't wear a seatbelt, or hold your phone while driving, you can stop it or cop it.
1: Back in 1849, a Victorian barley farmer began brewing his own beer in a small wooden shack at the back of his farm. For 15 years he toiled with barley, hops and yeast, trying to ferment that perfect brew. But he never got it right. And then he died. So we bought up the land in Pyramid Hill at a very cheap price and built a magnificent pub. And today that's the very same pub that brings you great hospitality along with that glorious Carlton Draft. What a lovely story. Good friends and good company. You'll find it all at the Victoria Hotel, Pyramid Hill.
2: 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After six, the news on Radio 16.com.au.

from the rocks and they cried. And the waters came down and sort of floated them away. And that's why you never seen a unicorn till this very day.

0: you aware of any challenges a truck driver faces when on the road?
1: No, not really.
0: Okay, Sam, can you see anyone in your mirrors?
2: No, I can't.
0: Can you see anyone in front of the truck?
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0: So you're feeling confident you would be all clear for driving?
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0: Okay, let's take a walk.
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1: I was 100% sure that there was no one there.
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Open Monday to Friday, 7:30 till 7 p.m. and Saturdays 8 till 3 p.m. That's Hartwig's Spare Parts, just off the Hume Highway at the

0: This siren is part of the new bushfire alert levels. You may hear it over the radio if a bushfire is in your area. May? Because some fires will move so fast they can be on top of you before there is time to give any warning at all. Listen for a siren, but don't wait for one. If you do nothing until a bushfire is on top of you, you may die. Prepare, act, survive. Authorised by the New South Wales Government, Sydney.
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1: 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You know, we're all heading for the mighty Tamworth Country Music Festival. It's on for 10 days, climaxing with the Country Music Awards of Australia. 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

Then, of course, great track to start our Thursday afternoon. That's Christy Allen, and it's called Magic Rhythm. You're with ZFM Power Country Radio 16 and the Hume Travel Network. Hope you're having a great Thursday heading into the weekend. A few things happening this weekend, so we'll go through them regularly in the next 3 hours. First off, starting at midnight tonight, double demerits for the October long weekend, starting at midnight tonight, of course, for speeding, illegal use of phones, seatbelts, as well as motorcycle helmets. So starts right through tonight, midnight tonight, right through midnight Monday night, of course. And part of that, on Saturday night before you go to bed, put your clock forward 1 hour. In New South Wales, of course, it's daylight saving starts at 2 a.m. on Sunday morning. Let's get this Thursday going with a classic from Midnight Oil, and The Beds Are Burning.

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3: 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The roundabout sign means slow down and prepare to give way. So as you're approaching a roundabout, you must slow down and if necessary stop and give way to traffic already on the roundabout. When there is a safe gap in the traffic, enter the roundabout. You must also indicate left when exiting. Remember, slow down and give way to traffic already on the roundabout. The road is there to share.
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1: Weather. Have a look at the all-important weather for tomorrow. Tomorrow being the second day of October, thanks to the Bureau of Meteorology. Starting off in Perth, sunny tomorrow and 24, showers for Adelaide and 19, rain for Melbourne and 17, partly cloudy Hobart and 16. Looking at our nation's capital, rain in Canberra tomorrow and 19, Sydney a shower or two, 26, mostly sunny for Newcastle, 30, heading towards Queensland, Brisbane mostly sunny and 26, Darwin sunny and 34, and finally for Alice Springs a shower or two and 30 degrees. 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As we usually do at this time, let's say hi to all of our emergency services, our police, ambulance, fire, as well as our doctors and nurses, staff and residents in all nursing homes, and everyone listening, wherever you are, whatever you are doing. Thank you for having us on. Hope you're having a great Thursday. Looking forward to a great Friday, and for those lucky enough, a long weekend. As I said, long weekend this weekend, double demerits for New South Wales. Of course, daylight saving, put your clock forward 1 hour before you go to bed on Saturday night. And of course, this weekend in Sydney, the Rugby League Grand Final, a lot of traffic around, of course, and a lot of buses and people travelling from the Newcastle area for the Grand Final. Newcastle in the Grand Final, of course, with the Sydney Roosters. 16 minutes past 3, our feature coming up, a gentleman, the Irish singer, that was part of a great boy band. We'll tell you who that is in just a moment to take us there. Here's Paul McCartney teaming up with Wings and Hot Helen Wheels.

0: That, of course, was Fleetwood Mac and simply called Albatross. You're with ZFM Power Country Radio 16 and the Hume Travel Network. 23 minutes past the hour of three. Let's have a look at our feature for this hour.
1: Happy birthday to you. Happy birthday to you. Happy birthday.
0: Yes, celebrating 52 years today. Happy birthday, Keith Duffy. How's this for a name? He was born Keith Peter Thomas Francis Julian John Duffy on this day, the 1st of August 1974, born in Dublin in Ireland. Of course, Irish singer, actor, radio and television presenter and drummer, who began his professional music career as an Irish boy band Boyzone alongside Ronan Keating, Mikey Graham, Shane Lynch and Stephen Gately in 1993. Of course, he'd been, of course, some great music coming out. He was the winner of the British reality series The Door in 2010, came third in the first season of Celebrity Big Brother in 2001. Of course, a great band they were, of course, Boyzone, of course, with Ronan Keating, who just finished doing Australian Idol, of course. Here they are with No Matter What. Here is Boyzone and Keith Duffy.

boy band, of course, Boyzone, of course, celebrating the 52nd birthday today. One of their members, of course, Keith Duffy. Great group, of course. As I said, the band includes Ronan Keating, Mikey Graham, Shane Lynch, and Stephen Gately. Of course, they disbanded in 1983. Of course, that's when they started, actually. Yeah. Great group here. You're with ZFM Power Country Radio 16 and the Hume Travel Network. 20 minutes to the hour of 20 minutes to the hour of 4. Join us after 6 o'clock tonight. Ian Wheeler's in the chair for his broadcast.

0: he's at Broadway tonight. He's having a look at the Broadway production of The Devil Wears Prada. And more great music coming up in just a moment.
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11: In a crash, wearing your seatbelt reduces your risk of serious injury. So, however short the journey, however long you've been driving, however well you know the road, don't forget to clip every trip. Authorised by the New South Wales Government, Sydney.

Yeah, it's what is it? It's approaching 12. 16 minutes to the hour of four. We've got a bit of a time difference span here. Let's play some more music before we do Behind the Wheel. Here it is. Here's Elvis Costello and Watching the

0: But of course, as I said, Elvis Costello and Watching the Detective Show with ZFM Power Country Radio 16 and the Hume Travel Network. It's 12 minutes to the hour of 4. 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
1: Behindthewheel.com.au. With SUV sales going absolutely through the roof in recent times, it's no surprise that manufacturers are racing to get in on the action. Ford has just released a new small SUV. It's called the Kuga, spelt K-U-G-A. Starting from just under $39,000, the Kuga offers just the one engine, a 2.5-litre five-cylinder petrol. Paul Marrick had a drive and says the engine certainly gives the Kuga heaps of get up and go.
2: This is one seriously quick SUV. It's the engine out of the old XR5 turbo, and I've got to tell you, this thing has some serious legs on it once you sink the boot in, and also weighing in at only 1,655 kilos. It's fairly light as well for an SUV, so as you can imagine, it gets up and boogies fairly quickly.
1: You can catch that full review of the Kuga on our website. Meantime, the results of a recent poll on the site probably haven't surprised too much. We asked the question, do you take note of the ANCAP safety rating of vehicles that you purchase? About 82% of respondents said yes, they do. That left 19% saying no, they take no notice of it. A new poll is up right now. It's very interesting. A simple yes or no one. Would you buy a Chinese-built car? Let us know.
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0: Gentlemen, we heard of a few weeks ago with the death, of course, Australian Johnny Young. That is, of course, Jamie Redfern. He was part of Young Talentime. That's called Hitchin' a Ride on a Smile. Hope you've got a smile on your face on this Thursday afternoon. Brent Stevens in the chair right through until 6 o'clock tonight. Approaching 4 minutes past four, let's get this hour going with a classic from Roxette. It's called Dressed for Success.
1: Yeah!

0: 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So phone for a free, no obligation quote 0429 843 992 or 5453 1827.
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2: You can pop those down there. 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
5: 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Authorised by the Australian Government, Canberra.

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1: Weather. Have a look at the all-important weather for tomorrow. Of course, tomorrow, Friday, the second day of October, thanks to the Bureau of Meteorology. Starting off in Perth, sunny tomorrow and 24, Adelaide showers and 19, Melbourne rain and 17, Hobart partly cloudy and 16. Looking at our nation's capital, rain in Canberra tomorrow and 19, Sydney a shower or 2 and 26, mostly sunny for Newcastle and 30, heading towards Queensland, Brisbane, partly, mostly sunny and 26, chance of a shower it says, but yeah, we'll see what happens. For Darwin, sunny and 34, and finally for Alice Springs, shower or 2 and 30 degrees. 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Coming up our feature, oh, before we do, of course, don't forget, starting at midnight tonight in New South Wales, of course, double demerits for the October long weekend from midnight tonight right through until midnight Monday night. And before you go to bed on Saturday night, put your clocks forward 1 hour. Of course, daylight saving starts 2 a.m. Tuesday morning. Coming up our feature, a true icon of music celebrating 81 years today. 91 years today. We'll tell you who that is in just a moment. 16 minutes past 4, here's Sharon O'Neill. How do you talk to boys?

Bill Wyman, of course, and Cece, Jesusi on Rockstar. Sorry about the pronunciation. 23 minutes past the hour of 4. It's Thursday afternoon drive time. Brent Stevens with you right through until 6 o'clock tonight. Let's have a look who our great feature for this hour is.

0: lady celebrating 91 years today. Great artist. Born Julia Elizabeth Wells on this day in 1935. I'm talking of Dame Julie Andrews. Of course, celebrating 91 years, born on in Surrey in England, of course. English actress, singer, author and theatre director. Accolades include Academy Award, British Academy of Film Award, 2 Grammy Awards, 4 Emmy Awards, 7 Golden Globe Awards and nominations for 3 Tony Awards. One of the biggest box office draws in the 1960s. Honoured with the Kennedy Center Award in 2001. Of course, Lifetime Achievement Award, Screen Actors Guild Lifetime Achievement Award in 2007, AFI Life Achievement Award in 2022, made a dame in by Queen Elizabeth II in the year 2000. Of course, some great films she's been involved with. Of course, let's play some of those tracks. Of course, nothing but a spoonful of sugar helps the medicine go down. Amongst others, here she is, Dame Julie Andrews.
1: In every job that must be done, there is an element of fun. You frame the fun, and snap, the job's a game. And every

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On the rooftops of London, who, what are some

0: 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But then one day I learned a word, the sight me I can know.
1: The biggest word you ever heard, and this is how it goes. 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

0: Well, you can say it backwards, which is docious, ali, expiastic, fragicali, rufus, but that's going a bit too far, don't you think?
1: Indubitably.
0: So when the cat has got your tongue, there's no need for dismay.
1: There is.
0: Just summon up this word, and then you've got a lot to say. But better use it carefully, or it could change your life.
1: For example?
0: Yes?
1: One night I said it to me girl, and now me girl's me wife. 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And a lovely thing she is, too. 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

0: got a great voice, of course, Julie Andrews, celebrating 91 years today, of course, included a great classic with, of course, 100-year-old Dick Van Dyke, of course, Supercalifragilisticexpialidocious, of course, Julie Andrews. Happy birthday to Julie Andrews. It's right on 20 minutes to the hour of 5, Thursday afternoon drive time, late night shopping tonight, so be careful on the roads, won't you?
1: Are you aware of any challenges a truck driver faces when on the road?
2: No, not really.
1: Okay, Sam, can you see anyone in your mirrors?
3: No, I can't.
1: Can you see anyone in front of the truck?
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1: So you're feeling confident you would be all clear for driving?
2: Yep, good to go.
1: Okay, let's take a walk.
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0: Of course, a group called End of Fashion. And I want a name for a group. Of course, it's called Oh Yeah. Join us after 6 o'clock tonight for the Best of Broadway with, of course, our own Ian Wheeler. Tonight he's having a look at the production of The Devil Wears Prada. It's running at the Dominion Theatre in London. Music, of course, by Sir Elton John. Listen in from 6 o'clock tonight and, of course, tomorrow afternoon at 6 o'clock and 3 a.m. on Saturday morning. It's approaching 12 minutes to the hour of 5. It's time for Behind the Wheel.
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2: 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The quick details are a WLTP range of 430 kilometres, 3.5-tonne towing capacity and pricing from $78,990 plus the usual costs. MG says the U9 EV is built for an active lifestyle, combining the practicality of a full-size ute with lifestyle features. 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

It is to be loved by you. Of course, the Australian group, of course, Human Nature, were performing a couple of weeks ago at the tribute to, of course, the one and only John Farnham. Approaching 4 minutes past five, welcome to the final hour of our Thursday edition of Drive Time. Brent Stevens with you right through until 6 o'clock tonight. We've got a group called Train coming up now. It's called Drops of Jupiter.

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2: Bowel cancer is Australia's second biggest cancer killer. 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
1: Weather.
2: Time to have a look at the weather for the final time. The weather for tomorrow, of course, tomorrow Friday, the second day of October. Thanks to the Bureau of Meteorology, this is an updated version. We thank them for their support. Starting off in Perth, sunny tomorrow and 24. For Perth, sunny and 24. For Adelaide, showers and 19. Melbourne, showers and 17. Hobart, partly cloudy and 16. Looking at our nation's capital, rain in Canberra tomorrow and 18. For Sydney, shower 2, 26. Newcastle, mostly sunny, 30. Heading towards Queensland, Brisbane, sunny and 26. Darwin, sunny and 34. And finally for Alice Springs, a shower 2 tomorrow and 30 degrees. 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Coming up, our feature, a gentleman born this day in 1941. The only constant, a member of a great duet. We'll tell you who that is in just a moment. 16 minutes past 5 to take us there. He's a great artist. He's

0: So Macho, you're with, before that, Sammy Davis Jr. and the Candyman. You're with ZFM, Power Country, Radio 16 and the Hume Travel Network. Approaching 23 minutes past 5. Let's have a look at our final feature for this Thursday.
1: Happy birthday to you. Happy birthday to you. Happy birthday to you.
0: Celebrating 85 years today. Happy birthday, Herb Fame. He was born on this day, the 1st of October 1941. He was part of the great duo, of course, vocal duo Peaches and Herb. He's the only one that's remained a constant as Herb since the duo was created in 1966, with seven different women filling the role of Peaches. Some great music they brought out. Here's some of it, including Shake Your Groove Thing. Here is Peaches and Herb.

great track, of course, celebrating the birthday today of, 85 years of course, the gentleman that played Herb. Of course, the gentleman's name is Herb Fame. You're with ZFM Power Country Radio 16 and the Hume Travel Network. Let's have a look who else is having a birthday or would have been having a birthday on this day, the 1st of October. Albert Collins, Andre Rieu, Dave Holland, Donny Hathaway, Herb Fame we just did, Jerry Martini from Sly and the Family Stone, Julie Andrews we did in the second

And if you're having a birthday on this Thursday, of course, the first day of October, hope you're having a great birthday. Many happy returns from the staff and listeners here at ZFM, Power Country Radio 16 and the Hume Travel Network. 20 minutes to the hour of 6.

God, it's a smartphone, dude, I can live without it. 12-hour shift, gotta stay alert. A cheeky little text, but it never hurts.

0: 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It's in neighbourhoods where you least expect it.
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Matchbox 20, and it's called Bush. You're with ZFM, Power Country Radio 16, and the Hume Travel Network. A few things to get through before we're done for the night. First off, join us after 6 o'clock tonight for the Best of Broadway with our own Ian Wheeler. Tonight he's having a look at the production of The Devil Wears Prada. It's a running at the Dominion Theatre in London. Music, of course, by the great Sir Elton John. Of course, Double Demerits start at midnight tonight for the October long weekend. Friday midnight tonight right through until midnight Monday night for speeding, illegal use of phones, seatbelts, motorcycle helmets, etc. And plenty of police are on there, of course, with Newcastle involved with the Rugby League Grand Final. And finally, before you go to bed on Saturday night, put your clocks forward 1 hour. Daylight saving starts for all people in New South Wales right through until Sunday the 4th of April next year. Join us, of course, after midnight tonight. Sean Eisen's also in the chair to take you through the early hours of Friday morning, midnight till 3 a.m. Well, that's me for this Thursday. I'll be back tomorrow afternoon for our Friday edition of Drive Time. Till then, have a safe, of course, a safe Friday, won't you? Look after each other, but more importantly, look after yourself. Here's Wilson Phillips, and go your own way. Good afternoon, everyone.

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1: Back in 1849, a Victorian barley farmer began brewing his own beer in a small wooden shack at the back of his farm. For 15 years he toiled with barley, hops and yeast, trying to ferment that perfect brew. But he never got it right. And then he died. So we bought up the land in Pyramid Hill at a very cheap price and built a magnificent pub. And today that's the very same pub that brings you great hospitality along with that glorious Carlton Draft. What a lovely story. Good friends and good company. You'll find it all at the Victoria Hotel, Pyramid Hill.
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0: From Feature Story News, I'm Rebecca Bunsen in Mumbai. Israeli Prime Minister Benjamin Netanyahu says a pilot has been arrested after stabbing the other pilot on a flight to Tel Aviv from Dubai, allegedly trying to crash the plane. Passengers and crew managed to overpower the attacker, and the Boeing 737, carrying 174 people, was diverted to and landed safely in the Saudi city of Tabuk after plunging some 14,000 feet in under 30 seconds. The stabbed pilot, Indian national Captain Smit Macha, has been described as a hero by Netanyahu and Indian Prime Minister Narendra Modi after he managed to open the cockpit door despite his injuries. Ishan Garg reports from New Delhi.
1: Well, the precise details of his injuries are still to be ascertained, but we understand that he is currently undergoing treatment in Tabuk in Saudi Arabia, where he was taken shortly after the incident. And some of the videos being shared by local media show some very harrowing pictures of the scale of his injuries. They show a blood-stained shirt that he was wearing while this incident occurred. And India's embassy in Riyadh and also the consulate in Jeddah, they have said that they are in constant touch with the pilot, and also the authorities in Saudi Arabia. They describe his health situation as stable, and they say India's

0: Aviv.
1: Prime Minister Benjamin Netanyahu, he has confirmed this account that we've heard from the passengers. He says that one of the pilots stabbed the other and attempted to crash the plane. He's called this an extremely serious security incident. And he says that the pilot who carried out the stabbing is being interrogated by Saudi authorities. We understand that both pilots were taken to hospital in Saudi Arabia. As far as we know, no other passengers were injured seriously in this event.
0: The tech executives who signed a voluntary artificial intelligence safety accord at the White House have acknowledged the measures may eventually need to be written into law or regulation. U.S. President Donald Trump has said the industry will be self-policing, but some of the signatories themselves have warned of the technology's risks. Kate Fisher reports from Washington.
2: When they emerged, they said they had signed this voluntary accord saying that they would regulate themselves. That's something, though, that Donald Trump, US president, is supportive of. He also believes there should be less government oversight over the development of AI, despite warnings from some of the very people, those tech leaders who were in the room with him.
0: From bureaus worldwide, this is FSN.
3: With FSN Spotlight, I'm Simon Marks. Will he or won't he? As the clock ticks down to America's midterm election day on November the 3rd, President Donald Trump is coming under increasing pressure by beleaguered Republican candidates to unveil an embargo on diesel exports in an effort to lower soaring prices at the pumps. But will the president act? Professor David Reiner is co-director of Cambridge University's Energy Policy Research Group.
4: It's hard to know because even in the U.S., the Trump administration is getting a lot of pushback from the oil industry itself, saying this is a self-defeating proposal. So, you know, if that were to actually happen, and I think it would be driven more by U.S. domestic politics and states like Iowa and Kansas that are farm states that are very unhappy about the price of diesel in the U.S., kind of, you know, some sort of short-term response is kind of how they're thinking about it. Now, would that actually come to pass? It's not clear. I mean, there's already a lot of marshalling of opposition, and, you know, the Trump administration does tend to often defer to what the oil and gas industry wants. But given the kind of electoral concerns, they might kind of put that on pause at least for a month or so, I guess, until the election.
3: The oil company's opposition to that move may be winning out in Washington. Trump's energy secretary said last weekend the idea of a temporary embargo is a blunt hammer. With FSN Spotlight, I'm Simon Marks.
0: Here's the main news again. Israeli Prime Minister Benjamin Netanyahu says a pilot has been arrested after stabbing the other pilot on a flight to Tel Aviv from Dubai and allegedly trying to crash the plane. Israel has suspended all Fly Dubai flights and launched a multi-agency investigation involving Mossad and the military. The tech executives who signed a voluntary artificial intelligence safety accord at the White House have acknowledged the measures may eventually need to be written into law. And that is the latest feature story news, Rebecca Bunden reporting.

Tonight, on another opening, another show, I present The Devil Wears Prada, a new musical from 2025. Some people are reflectively cynical about musicals adapted from movies, suggesting they're cynical cash grabs that takes money and attention away from original ideas. But they deserve a fair hearing. For starters, it's hard and expensive to make any musical, and few make serious money. Nobody does it because it's low-hanging fruit. Moreover, live musical theatre is a very different medium to film, and at best, the appeal of screen to stage lies in seeing a story that was great in one

medium be great in another for different reasons. It's about familiarity, but it's also about discovery, reinvention, about leading an audience onto something new by way of something they'd already like. Heck, Stephen Sondheim's final musical is technically a movie adaptation, and if it was good enough for him, it's good enough for you. Peasant. The Devil Wears Prada had me flummoxed, though. It is, of course, an adaptation of the 2006 millennial classic about a mousy young journalist, a graduate, who plunders into a job of a PA to a tyrannical Anna Wintour-like fashion editor. The film was itself an adaptation of the Vogue Aimless, Lauren Weisberger's 2003 novel. The songs are by none other than Elton John, with lyrics by Shana Tarb and Mark Sonnenblick. The director-choreographer is Broadway veteran Jerry Mitchell. There are some serious talent involved, and yet being turned into a musical does almost nothing for it. It had a troubled birth. It originally debuted in Chicago in 2022 and was scheduled to go to Broadway, but deemed not up to scratch. The original director was Dick, and an old hand Mitchell was brought in. The problem perhaps lies in the fact that the film already had the archness and acid one-liners of a classic musical comedy. It needed to be pushed further, turning into something more. If there's going to be any point in doing this, instead of Mitchell's production, is simply a nice evocation of the movie, with the zingy repartee constantly interrupted by characters insisting on singing, frequently more to comment on the action than to move it along. Another issue is that while Elton John is an interesting name on the credit, he's famously not a lyricist, largely operating outside of his piano-based comfort zone. It's more of an electro-pop type affair. There's very little of him obviously discernible in the show. A healthy injection of his DNA might have been just the thing to make a musical version of The Devil Wears Prada stand out, but you'd never guess his involvement if you didn't know it already. On the plus side, it's very well cast. The most obvious danger was being unable to top Meryl Streep's iconic performance as ruthless magazine editor Miranda Priestly. But US star Vanessa Williams is terrific in the role, channeling the fundamental of what made Streep great while offering a more economic, no-nonsense take, more ruthless shark than sleek, venomous serpent. Amy de Bolamo is a hoot as Miranda's prissy English aide. Emily, louder and less weird than Emil Blunt's swing-dealing film turn, but it's the right decision for the format. Matt Henry is endearing and soulful as nice guy Nigel. It's only youngster Georgie Buckland as Andy who disappoints a touch. She is absolutely fine, but she's more or less doing an Anne Hathaway impression, unlike the other lead who managed to bring something new to the character. Some of the songs are enjoyable. Miranda's early patter-style number, in which she set out her ruthless stall, is good. Vampy fun, and some pretty catchy. The two-part Greek chorus-like In or Out is an earworm, but the story simply doesn't need them. Is it built to accommodate them? Loses pace when the singing starts. It's a shame we live in a world in which a glossy commercial stage adaptation of a film needs to be a musical, because The Devil Wears Prada would have hit the spot as a slick stage play. But the people required songs, and songs have been provided, and basically we're left with a Delft comedy that breaks off to step on a rake every 5 minutes.

0: 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Just smile and nod.
1: What do I...
0: Nod!
2: Miranda needs the lookbook back from Dolce & Gabbana.
1: How do you spell Gabbana?
0: Oh, my God! Go get your phone.

0: tonight.
1: You are?
0: I was right. I'm not the girl for the job.
2: The girl for the job.
1: Here, call right now. I'm making tacos.
0: Yeah, I'm gonna call right now.
1: Yeah, and tomorrow you'll get another job. One where you actually get to write something.
0: Totally. Totally.

0: Miranda.
1: Confirm the car in Miami, then call the Four Seasons and tell Marcel he'd better not put me at the table I had last time. Have the chef make the salad I'd like, but without the frisée. And then tonight, go to James Holt's loft, pick up the sketch of my gown for the ball, make sure it is the only thing on my desk when I return from the girls' recital tomorrow morning. That's all.

0: looking for James Holt?
1: That is him right there.
0: Oh, is he always surrounded like that?
1: Pretty much. You want some liquid courage before making your approach?
0: I'm here to pick up something for Miranda Priestley.
1: You're a Miranda girl?
0: Or Andy.
1: Got it. Christian.
0: Wait! You're not Christian Thompson.
1: That's me.
0: Oh, my God! I thought you looked familiar. Wait, you write for, like, every magazine I love. Wait, so this is, like, your scene?
1: I guess it is now. Do you want to know something? I bet you are the only person in this room who has read anything that I've written.
0: No way.
1: No, I'm pretty sure.
0: God, I actually reviewed your collection of essays from my college newspaper.
1: So you're a writer, too? You should send me your stuff, then.
0: Yes?
2: Christian, who's your friend?
1: She's here to pick up something for Miranda.
2: You're a Miranda girl?
1: Or Andy.
2: Okay, hold on a sec.
1: You know, you will never survive Miranda.
0: I know. I don't look the part.
1: No, that is not what I meant.
2: Okay, Miranda girl, this is the sketch of a gown for the ball. Also, the centerpiece of my latest collection, so top secret stuff.
0: I'll guard it with my life.
2: Oh, and, tell her I'm sorry for the delay.
0: I will. Sorry, I have to take this.
1: Good luck.
0: Hi, Miranda. I just picked up the sketch from James Holt's party.
3: My flight has been canceled. Some absurd weather problem. I need to get home tonight. The twins' recital's in the morning, and I promised Stephen I would be there.
0: Absolutely. Let me see what I can do.
4: Finally! You must be starving.
0: Hold on. Hi! I'm trying to get a flight for my boss from Miami to New York tonight.
4: I made you a grilled cheese.
0: Shh. What do you mean nothing's flying out? What? A hurricane?
4: There's like $8 of Yalesburg in there.
0: Nate, seriously. If I don't get Miranda home tonight, she's going to murder me. Yes, I will home.
4: It's almost 10 o'clock. Why are you still working?
0: Because I don't have a choice. Miranda, hi! I'm trying to get you a flight, but no one's flying out because of the weather. So,
3: please. It's just, I don't know, drizzling. Find anyone who has a jet. This is your job. Get me home!

0: Could you give me, like, a mini makeover?
1: A mini makeover? Honey, you're extreme.

0: so sorry. Christian?
1: Sorry, do I know you?
0: Miranda girl.
1: Wow, I guess I was wrong about you surviving that job, huh?
0: Well, I don't know about that. Wait. Christian, you know Palin Publishing, right?
1: I do.
0: Yeah, and you seem like someone who enjoys a challenge.
1: What do you want, Miranda girl?

0: Miranda?
1: She went out for lunch.
0: Wait, what about her steak?
1: Who cares? Did you get the manuscript?
0: Not yet.
1: Then you've got a bigger problem. The twins are now leaving an hour earlier.
0: So she needs the manuscript by 2 o'clock?
1: How do those shoes feel now? Comfy.
2: Andy, are you in or
0: out? Hello.
3: I am brilliant. Monument should be erected in my honor.
1: You didn't.
3: Oh, but I did. A friend of a friend is the cover art, and she happens to have the manuscript. So, if you want this thing, meet me outside Elias Clark in 10 minutes.

The Devil Wears Prada is a 2006 American comedy drama film directed by David Frankel and produced by Wendy Fineman. The screenplay written by Arlene Bosch McKenna is based on a 2003 novel by Lauren Weisberger. The film stars Meryl Streep, Anne Hathaway, Stanley Tucci, Emil Blunt. It follows Andy Sachs, an aspiring journalist who gets a job at a fashion magazine, but finds herself at the mercy of her demanding editor, Miranda Priestly. 20th Century Fox brought the rights to the film adaptation of Weisenberger's novel in 2003, before it was completed, but the project was not greenlit until Streep was cast. Principal photography lasted 57 days across September to December 2005, probably taking place in New York City. Additional filming took place in Paris. The Devil Wears Prada premiered at the LA Film Festival on June the 22nd, 2006, and was theatrically released in the United States on June the 30th. It received positive reviews, particularly for Streep's performance. She won the Golden Globe Award for Best Actress, Motion Picture Musical or Comedy, and was nominated as Best Lead Actress for the Academy Award, BAFTA Award, SAGA, and Critics' Choice. The film grossed $327 million worldwide against a budget of $35 to $41 million. A sequel, The Devil Wears Prada 2, was released in May 2026. Most designers and other fashion figures avoided appearing as themselves for fear of displeasing the American Vogue editor, Anna Wintour, who was widely believed to have been the inspiration for Priestly. Wintour eventually overcame her assumed antipathy, saying she liked the film and Streep's performance in particular. On the first day of filming, Meryl Streep told Anne Hathaway, "I think you're perfect for the role. I'm so happy you're going to be working together." Then she paused and followed it up with, "That's the last nice thing I'll say to you." And it was.

0: They work fast.
1: Thank God. Face it, Andy, you sold your soul the day you put on that first pair of Jimmy Choos.
2: I don't blame you for being mad.
1: Yeah, well, I do blame you. For everything. Hot nurse?

0: You're home kind of early, aren't you?
1: Change of plans, I quit.
0: For real?
1: Nate, I'm really sorry for the way I left. My God, for a lot of things, really. The truth is, I sort of lost my way a bit. And honestly, I don't know what's next, but I do know that I miss you.
0: Andy, you're still the smartest, most hardworking girl I know. We'll figure it out. We'll figure it out.

0: Andy, your writing songs are excellent.
1: Oh, great.
0: Piece on the janitor's union. It's really strong stuff.
1: Thank you.
0: So listen, I called over to Runaway for a reference and received an email from Miranda Priestley herself.
1: You did?
0: Saying that of all the assistants she's ever had, you were by far her biggest disappointment.
2: And if you don't hire her, you're an idiot.

Postscript. A group of eight of us went to see this musical last night. Firstly, some good points. The staging was great. The actress who played Emily was amazing, and she thoroughly deserved the biggest crowd reaction and applause. Well, second to Vanessa, of course. And the script outside of the musical numbers worked very well in getting the iconic comedy lines from the movie down. On the downside, against IMO, the music just never seemed to really work. Cast did a great job performing and singing, but the songs themselves felt very lackluster. I also felt that Act 2 seemed very messy, rushed and slow at the same time, and some of the slight changes from the movie really made me dislike Andy's character even more. While on the plus side, the extra element added for Emily worked very well for me in a super cheesy way, and was by far the highlight of Act 2, followed by Vanessa Paris' entrance. Of the eight of us, we all had differing flaws on the show. Some liked parts much better than I did, but then I disliked parts that I liked, but none of us really came out saying that was great. I really enjoyed Vanessa Williams. Again, a mixed opinion from my group. There was at least two line fumblers, but everyone is entitled to make mistakes. And Vanessa is a pro, and that didn't bother me at all. One of my biggest disappointments was the Act 1 finale. The staging was incredible. But title song? Devil Wears Prada was such a letdown. Had this been a Defying Gravity epic, it would have changed my opinion of being 3 stars to at least 4 stars. Go big or go home seems to be the guiding principle for this musical adaptation of the hit book and film about an aspiring reporter's foray into the highly strung world of fashion. It's a big all right, but perhaps it should have gone home, because that is what this is exactly. A Prosecco O'Clock musical, briskly directed and choreographed by Jerry Mitchell, that replicates the 2006 film starring Meryl Streep and Anne Hathaway to within an inch of its haute couture-clad life, but without capturing its icy heart. Give the show its due, the production values are high. Sabrina Tarb and Mark Sonnenblick's lyrics are serviceable, and John's music exuberant. Vanessa Williams is a powerhouse singer as editor-in-chief Miranda Priestley, with songs like The Cubby House of Miranda, and so is George Blackland as her young, ambitious assistant, Andy. But as it trots from one iconic scene to another, Kate Weatherhead's book summarizes the screenplay almost line by line. It resembles an android like simulacrum, to find yourself asking, why? How does this show add to the film, riff off it, or bring the satire and celebration of the fashion industry up to date? The costumes designed by Greg Barnes, with some by Pamela Rowland, are veritable. One red, gold, and black fashion collection has the imperial bling of Versace and the theatrical edge of Alexander McQueen. In a story based on the late 1990s, the uniformly tall, thin models reflect the body fascism of that time. It is as if Sophie Dahl ever happened. There is not even an askance glance at the plus-size revolution of today. The characters are dashed off transposions too. The achievement of the film was partially in how it managed to make even its unlikable characters endearingly Miranda, notwithstanding. Miranda rises from below the stage as if from an underworld and is too flat a devil. Williams channeled her Ugly Betty character vibe, famous Carillion speech in which cut through Andy's snobbish attitude toward fashion is not felt for its sharp intelligence. Buckland's Andy was little personality. Amy Di Bartolomeo, Snippet's assistant, Emily, sounds as if she's channeled Emil Blunt's voice from the film, and Andy's boyfriend, Nate Rise Whitfield, is too much of a cipher to care about, although his voice was strained of John in song, like I Mean Business and The Old You. Amid the glut of retro film-to-stage adaptions filling up the West End is The Curious Case of Benjamin Button, which reinvents the film to make it a thing of theatrical beauty and integrity.
Parade lacks both of these qualities. Has this kind of derivative show become its own theatrical subgenre? And what film is next? Bridget Jones' Diary? Notting Hill? Love Actually? The options are endless and depressing. Gird Your Loins is a tagline of this show. That just about sums it up. As much as I decided to watch the show for Vanessa Williams, there wasn't much for Miss Williams to do. For the record, Miss Williams was great. Her presence, her look, her vibe. She looked like she was enjoying herself. Unfortunately, none of her songs are great. She's got one big number and it's all right. And being very frank, there's only so many times you can hear that all in a song as a line, as another line, ad nauseum, before it loses its bite. The actress who plays Andy has a powerful voice. None of Andy's songs are memorable, sadly. And unfortunately, Andy as a character hasn't aged well over the years. More could have been done to make her more emphatically, or they could have rebuilt her relationship with Miranda to something more substantial. The stage needs to tell and show things in a different way. The show could have reworked the Miranda-Andy dynamic to let the audience know why Andy makes the choices she makes and keeps disappointing and throwing other people under the bus. Speaking of Nate, the actor who plays Nate fine and has a good singing voice, but again, the songs are, yeah. As mentioned, the songs were lack, and there are so many of them. Whether you like him or not, Elton John's got a distinctive musical thumbprint. There are a few songs with a jaunty piano that are instantly recognizable Elton John. Doesn't mean they work. The duet with Andy and Nate is upbeat, but wholly unnecessary. The title song, lyrically questionable. The opening Paris song is dramatic, but not needed. Is the show worth watching? If you've got cheap rush tickets, why not? Dinner, a show, some drinks? It can be a laugh of an evening out with a bunch of friends. However, two friends who also watched it on the same night loved it. The cast in tonight's show were Miranda Priestley, Vanessa Williams, Andy Sack, Steve Dock, Nigel, Matt Henry, Emily, Tyler Halford, Nate, Keenan McAudley, Christian, James Dark. Thank you for letting me entertain you this evening. I'll be here again next Thursday for more excitement on Broadway. Good night from me. Ian Wheeler, good night.

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0: 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Phone detection cameras are now in operation. 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

0: 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Attention, ladies and gentlemen, on platform 4. We have a tosser. Hey, tosser. You know it's wrong. You may think it doesn't matter, but every bit of litter gets noticed. Don't be a tosser. Put it in the bin. Good move.
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1: 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It's on for 10 days, climaxing with the Country Music Awards of Australia. We hope to see you there.
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0: Yes. How about the suntan? Suntan all right?
1: Ground is a bearing, Rich. We'll just move on. Stand by, Brad. Okay, stand by to Key, Richie, camera one.
0: Welcome back here to the MCG, and welcome to Melbourne viewers for the first time today. And my word, it really has turned out to be a marvellous day for cricket indeed. Oddly enough, at around about a quarter to ten this morning, a mass of thick black clouds was hovering over Melbourne, threatening a disruption to the start of this World Series Cup fixture between Australia and Pakistan, and then f*** me if they didn't just disappear quicker than you could say, gee, it's going to piss down. And play commenced as scheduled at 10 o'clock. And the Pakistan team would have been absolutely shitting bricks this morning, I'd say. And as it turned out, with some justification, because at the end of their innings, Pakistan all out for a dismal 110 runs. A pretty piss-poor effort, that. They'd be a disappointed lot at the moment, I'd think. And let's take a look at the card now. And you'll see there that they started off reasonably well. The opening pair of Hisar Hasbeen and Idrav Farskas put on 29 runs before Geoffrey Lawson claimed the first wicket for the Australians. He had Idrav Farskas caught behind off a ball-tearing delivery. What a marvellous effort that was. Slightly quicker, well pitched up, and Rodney Marsh taking the simplest of catches to dismiss Farskas for five. And umpire Dick Brain having no hesitation in putting his hand up and asking if he too could be dismissed for five so that he could go and take a leak. Quite unusual that, really, to see an umpire leaving his post in the middle of a game. But it's a funny old game, cricket, and these days anything can happen. The next man in for Pakistan was E Never Was, and between them, Hisar Hasbeen and E Never Was added absolutely no runs to the Pakistan total, as you'd expect. And in an extraordinary incident, the likes of which I've never seen on any cricket arena anywhere in the world, Hasbeen deflected a slightly overpitched delivery from Rodney Hogg way down to fine leg. The batsman ran one, and then there was all sorts of confusion out there. Calls of yes, no, and finally it was Hisar Hasbeen who has run out at the striker's end for 12. And Hasbeen, quite rightly, was pretty pissed off with his batting partner and proceeded to call him all sorts of names. Stupid curry-eating f***wit, I think, was one of the things he called him, and E Never was forced to retire hurt. Very, very hurt indeed he was after those nasty comments. And the Pakistanis were in a great deal of bother out there with the score at just 3 for 29. Sleazy Wine Bars and Ibrahim Miandad were the next pair to come in for Pakistan, and they took the score along to 53 when Winebars, who wasn't batting in his normal position today, he's usually one of the early openers, and he just lost his concentration there for a moment. It was a very good ball, that, from Geoffrey Lawson, and it just scurried through and took his off stump, and Sleazy Winebars was out for 22. The next man in was Peanut Butter Jars. He joined Darbrak Miandad out there in the centre with the score at just 4 for 60. But he's been horribly out of form, Peanut Butter Jars, and this partnership only took the score along to 71 before Peanut Butter Jars became the fifth wicket to fall for Pakistan when he was caught in the gully by Hughes off the bowling of Rackerman. It was a good effort, that, and the Australians were understandably quite ecstatic out there, as was this marvellous MCG crowd. The place was a real buzz, and we were all barring up here in the commentary position, I can tell you, and Ian actually shot his load there at one stage, as Australia really began to take a firm grip on this game indeed. A firm grip on this game indeed. A firm grip on this game indeed. Ah, yes, could someone turn the record over, please, for f*** sake?
1: It's a compact disc, you wanker. Tell him to get on with it.
0: Ibrahim Miandad was the next to go. He never looked comfortable out there. You could tell he was shitting like a big black Alsatian, really, with the added pressure of captaining the side here today. And he was dismissed for a mere 12 runs off the bowling of Rackerman again, after a magnificent catch way down at long on by Dennis Lilly, it was, the man out there. He had to travel quite a way to get to this, from where he was fielding in the slips. And it really was a very good effort, that, to dismiss Miandad for 12. There was a bit of a wag in the Pakistan tail at this point. Double-decker bus and De Beers Zaheer showing a bit of fight. Zaheer just working the ball, picking up the ones and twos, before he slipped and fell down one of those cracks in the pitch that Tony mentioned to you earlier. And he hasn't been heard of since. A real bummer, that. But nonetheless, it was a fine partnership by this pair. And double-decker bus was the next to go. He was dismissed by a corker yorker from Dennis Lilly for 35. Corker yorker, a bit of poetry there for you. That's just some of the bullshit that we do go on with here at these World Series Cup matches. And a real battle of wits it was, too, between Lillie and a double-decker bus right through his innings. As a matter of fact, in the previous delivery, Lillie put one right up in his block hole. And it can be quite painful, that. And certainly a bus not looking too comfortable at all as a result. And Lillie, claiming his wicket, hit the very next ball. The next batsman in was second-hand Kayaz. He went very cheaply for naught. I saw him hitting up in the nets a little earlier today, and I wouldn't be surprised if that had something to do with his poor form. The last man in for Pakistan was Hafiz Handmissing, the pace bowler. He managed to score just half a dozen runs before a very quick delivery from Lillie it was, once again the man out there, and it rose rather sharply and just hit him on the stump, and Rodney Marsh taking the simplest of catches. The not-out batsman was Borat Akardia, who was on 5. And at lunch, Pakistan all out for a dismal 110 runs. A pretty piss-poor effort, that. And my word, they're going to have to work very hard indeed if they're to have any chance of taking out this match. We'll be back here at the MCG in just a few moments.
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1: And cue him.
0: Welcome back here to the MCG, and just a reminder about our International Cricketer of the Year Award. The winner to be announced on February the 5th, and the prize, this magnificent Datsun Insult. It's a fine piece of machinery, that. You see it on your screen there, the one with the dents all over it, and the souvenir ball on the front seat. And I suppose the strong contenders for this award would have to be Vivian Richards, the master batsman from the West Indies, and also Joel Garner, the well-hung West Indian pace bowler. And in the Australian team, well, I would think Kepa Vessels, who's had a superb season with the bat, as well as taking his fair share of wickets. And it wouldn't surprise me if the Australian selectors were trying to blood Vessels for the captaincy of this Australian side. Pretty awful joke, that, blood Vessels. But who gives a f***? Just a reminder also about our classic commentary competition. It's just another one of the 50,000 competitions that we're running here on the wide world of sports this summer. And in this one, viewers are asked to nominate in the same order as the groundsman here at the MCG. The classic pieces of commentary made by the team over the past few months. And my word, there's some crap in amongst them. And we'll let you have a look at those a little later on. Your entries close on the 2nd of February. And your entry forms can be picked up at all fish and chip shops right around Australia. The Sidchrome Super Test Team is another one of the competitions that we're running here. And remember, we are looking for a test team made up of the players who look the most like spanners.

0: driver looks worriedly in a side mirror as a police officer approaches his car.
1: So you're going too fast.
0: The policeman has a double.
1: License plate.
2: Double demerits come into force this holiday period. Which means if you're caught speeding or not wearing a seatbelt or helmet, you're in for double the consequences. And lost points can quickly add up to a lost license. So with double demerits these holidays, think twice.
3: Attention, ladies and gentlemen, on platform 4, we have a tosser. Hey, tosser, you know it's wrong. You may think it doesn't matter, but every bit of litter gets noticed. Don't be a tosser. Put it in the bin.
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ever show in your section. Believe me, it's for your own protection. Cause we see things that you need not see, and we be places that you need not be. So go with your life, forget the Roswell crap. Show love to the black suit, cause that's the men in.

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2: Following these simple rules will make using roundabouts easier. The roundabout sign means slow down and prepare to give way. So as you're approaching a roundabout, you must slow down and if necessary stop and give way to traffic already on the roundabout. When there is a safe gap in the traffic, enter the roundabout. You must also indicate left when exiting. Remember, slow down and give way to traffic already on the roundabout. The road is there to share.
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0: Freightliner Columbia and Sterling trucks are being recalled to fix an issue with the front axle. 523 Freightliner Columbia and Sterling truck prime movers sold in Australia between February 2008 and August 2010 are affected after it was found the trucks were manufactured with front axles that do not meet overall width requirements set out by Australian design rules. Letters are being sent to affected owners. Meantime, Nikola Motor Company say they're developing a 1,500 kilowatt, 5,000 newton metre, all-wheel drive hybrid electric prime mover. The US electric vehicle company has even started taking $1,500 reservations on the new truck, which they say will cost half as much to run as a traditional diesel-powered prime mover.
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0: Casey Chambers and I wrote Here I Go Again, and it was not planned. I called into her place to pick up some of her famous dal that she makes, this beautiful Indian dal, and she said, have you got a bluegrass song for the album, because I've got this thing in my head? And I said, no, I haven't. She said, have you got time to write it? And I said, no, I haven't. She said, yes, you do. Sit down and listen to this. And she had this sort of hook line. And not since, I think we wrote Big Girls Together maybe 20 years ago or something, not since then have we actually sat down and written together. We've sort of swapped lyrics via text, but it was a great song for me, written out of a lot of giggles. And I love the fiddle on this. I'm very, very proud of my ex-husband.
1: This song's for William. G'day, Bill.

0: Thanks for joining me tonight on Australia's number one overnight program. I'll be back with you in a few ticks.
1: 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Deakin Village has 15 units and is located in Gooda and Tawney Street, Tongala. For further information or to arrange an inspection, contact Jean Courtney or Sarah T at 18 Purdy Street, Tongala, or phone them on 03-5859-0800 or give them an email at tacs@tongalas.own.net.au. Back in 1849, a Victorian barley farmer began brewing his own beer in

0: in a small wooden shack at the back of his farm. For 15 years he toiled with barley, hops and yeast, trying to ferment that perfect brew. But he never got it right. And then he died. So we bought up the land in Pyramid Hill at a very cheap price and built a magnificent pub. And today that's the very same pub that brings you great hospitality along with that glorious Carlton Draft. What a lovely story. Good friends and good company. 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
1: Hartwig's Spare Parts stock the largest range of heavy truck spare parts outside the metropolitan area, with spares for all models including Western Star, Sterling, Freightliner, Mercedes-Benz and Nissan UD trucks. Hartwig's also stock huge range of driveline parts to suit all American models as well as Caterpillar, Cummins and Detroit. Open Monday to Friday 7:30 till 7 p.m. and Saturdays 8 till 3 p.m. That's Hartwig's Spare Parts, just off the Hume Highway at the Thaguna exit on the north side of Albury, or phone 6049 6000. That's 6049 6000.
2: We got it all. We got it all. We got it all for you.
3: I work for Mawson's and they're a fantastic company to work for. They're really supportive of their staff and they're really involved in the community. It's an honour to be able to be collaborating with them, producing great products and being such a great team.
2: We got it all, we got it all, we got it all for you.
1: Thanks for joining me, Sean Eisen, tonight. A lot of great music coming up. This is the Galvatrons, who sound probably more like the 80s than the 80s, I think, with We Were Kids.

0: Land Rover Defender has been an icon for decades, basically because it was a robust four-wheel drive that went almost everywhere and had a myriad of fans. Even the Queen of England has been famously seen driving one around her farm. But let's be honest, the old model was an ergonomic nightmare. Enter the new model that was launched in Australia in August 2020, but in petrol mode only. Well, this week I've been driving the base model, with a few options, of course, with a diesel engine, and that is still just as awesome as the petrol models. The D250 comes with a 3-litre twin-turbo inline 6-cylinder diesel mild hybrid engine that produces power of 183 kilowatts and torque of 570 newton metres from as low as 1250 revs. It drives all four wheels through an 8-speed automatic transmission. It comes with Land Rover's Terrain Response 2 system and optional air suspension. As you would expect, its off-road capability is prodigious. However, it's on-road where the Defender excels. It has an on-road ride that few true four-wheel drive wagons can match. In fact, the only ones that do come from Land Rover stable itself. The new Defender is priced from $82,500 plus the usual costs. I'm Rob Fraser.
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0: Thanks for joining me, Sean Eisen, tonight. A lot of great music coming up. Life, the meaning of life. What is the meaning of life? Well, I've got some quotes here from people who've tried to define what life is. Charles Darwin said, "A man who dares to waste 1 hour of time has not discovered the value of life." Ralph Waldo Emerson said, "All life is an experiment. The more experiments you make, the better." Henry Ellis said, "All the art of living lies in a fine mingling of letting go and holding on." Anton Chekhov said, "Any idiot can face a crisis. It's day-to-day living that wears you out." The Buddha apparently said, "Do not dwell in the past, do not dream of the future. Concentrate the mind on the present moment." Mark Twain said, "Don't go around saying the world owes you a living. The world owes you nothing. It was here first." Very true. William Wallace said, "Every man dies, not every man really lives." Jean-Paul Sartre said, "Everything has been figured out except how to live." Friedrich Nietzsche said, "He who has a why to live can bear almost any how." Richard Bach said, "Here is the test to find out whether your mission on earth is finished. If you're alive, it isn't." It's a bit morbid. "I arise in the morning, torn between a desire to improve the world and a desire to enjoy the world. This makes it hard to plan the day." E.B. White said that. Sounds a bit like me. Alice Roosevelt Longworth said, "I have a simple philosophy. Fill what's empty, empty what's full, scratch where it itches." John Burroughs said, "I still find each day too short for all the thoughts I want to think, all the walks I want to take, all the books I want to read, and all the friends I want to see." Charles M. Schulz of Peanuts fame, drew the Peanuts cartoon, said, "I think I've discovered the secret of life. You just hang around until you get used to it." Robert Frost said, "In 3 words, I can sum up everything I've learned about life. It goes on." A very good morning to our local listeners on Holbrook FM 88 at Holbrook and Wantagong. Thanks for joining me. This is Overnight Country, and we'll be right back.
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11: Well, here I am on City Street dancing to fashion drums and rushing feet. Drowning in a freeway stream, stuck inside my four-wheel dream.

Gossiping Brother got to say? Slipping across to Triple J helps to pass the time of day. Watching rich folks sail away.

0: Only about one in 100 UK truck drivers is female, though that percentage looks set to rise in coming years if the results of a new study are to be believed. The Freight Transport Association has used a Twitter poll to ask women if they are willing to drive a 44-ton truck. 79% of respondents voted yes. Sally Gilson, FTA Skills Policy Development Manager, says the results came as a surprise, and she believes it could be the cost of getting a truck licence that could be one of the factors in why women are so underrepresented in the industry. In the UK, it costs about £3,000 to become a professional heavy vehicle driver, and Sally says steps should be taken to reduce this burden.
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2: 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And the turbo diesel engine gives me the power and range to get me where I need to go with the people that matter most. It's these moments that make up my day, and my Mahindra is there every step of the way.

0: I was here. You know, we spend our whole life looking for the meaning of life, you know, looking for the thing that you're supposed to be doing that really matters to you, and, you know, and fills your soul up, I guess. And it's kind of like really going up to a huge big wall and saying, this is who I am. This is what I've done. I was here. And at the end of your life, you know, you kind of want to leave a legacy behind. You want to leave something that says, yeah, that guy, that's what he did. And this song is, that's what it says to me, you know, make a difference, make it count. I want to be someone that when I go, they look at that big blank wall and there's my legacy, there's my picture. He did that and he stood up for that, and that's what he believed in. I was here.
1: This song is for Ariana.

0: Hey, g'day to everyone out there on the road tonight. You've tuned in to Sean Eisen on Overnight Country.
1: Hi, this is Lee Kernighan here, and we're all heading for the mighty Tamworth Country Music Festival. It's on for 10 days, climaxing with the Country Music Awards of Australia. Hope to see you there.
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0: Go out, go out. 10, 9, 8, 7, etc., etc. This is Overnight Country with Sean Eisen, right around Australia. Here's Elton John with Saturday Night's Alright for Fighting. This, of course, is Elton before he just wrote what he wanted to and kept singing Candle in the Wind all the time.

0: Unlike the Nissan Proto, the Toyota Rhombus concept is squarely aimed at a changing world and is not in the style of current vehicles. There are huge pods at the front and back that protrude out like the cheeks of trumpet player Dizzy Gillespie. The windscreen starts nearly at the front of the vehicle and bulges back to an A-pillar, which is in line with the steering wheel, which in itself is in the centre of the car, making only one front seat, obviously for the driver. The main body has an elongated oval shape, so there is only one seat at the very back, but two small seats in the middle, facing inward, creating a lounge room pit-style area. Toyota said it plans to roll out more than 10 battery electric vehicle models globally in the next 5 or 6 years, with a sales target of more than 5.5 million electrified vehicles worldwide by 2030.
1: I'm David Brown.
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0: There's been a major development in the story we brought you last week in regards to steering shaft issues found in some Volvo trucks. Not just satisfied with a safety recall, US authorities have now ordered the roughly 16,000 Volvo trucks affected off the nation's roads until they're inspected and, if necessary, repaired. Affecting certain 2016, 2017 VNL, VNX and VNM trucks manufactured from May 2015 through to March this year, the Federal Motor Carrier Safety Administration has determined that the trucks are to be immediately placed out of service. The recalled trucks may be missing a roll pin in the steering shaft that could cause the steering shaft to disconnect from the junction block. This could cause a sudden and complete loss of steering control. At this stage, no word on any Australian Volvo trucks being caught up in any recalls.
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0: 6 Hammond Avenue, Wagga, or phone 6937 8500. That's 6937 8500.
1: Oh, this is James Blundell, and we're all heading for the mighty Tamworth Country Music Festival. It's on for 10 days, climaxing with the Country Music Awards of Australia. We hope to see you there.
0: Thanks for joining me, Sean Eisen, tonight. A lot of great music coming up.

0: Sometimes when I get a car for testing that I've been looking forward to for a while, it is both exciting and disappointing at the same time. And that is exactly what happened when I drove the Audi RS6 Avant Performance Quattro last week. Let me say up front, I absolutely love this car. It's simply awesome. Inside, it fits me perfectly. Not something I can say about many cars. It's powered by the familiar 4-litre bi-turbo TFSI petrol engine. This transfers to all four wheels with a brilliant quattro drivetrain and an 8-speed sports automatic transmission. Start the engine, hear that V8 burble and away you go. It will happily potter around town without fuss. But ask more of it, simply explodes into action. 0 to 100 km/h times of 3.4 seconds and a top speed of 280 km/h speak to its supercar performance. Now to the disappointment. The last time I was lucky enough to drive it was at Phillip Island Racetrack, and blasting around that track at speeds up to 250 km/h was exhilarating. Unfortunately, driving the RS6 around town and on the freeways is like having the best racehorse and confining it to a paddock to trot around in. This is a Motoring Minute. I'm Rob Fraser.
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0: Don't touch that dial. I hate it when people say that. This is Sean Eisen with you until 4 a.m. Regular listeners to this program will know of my fondness for English comedy magazine Viz, and a reader has written in this month and says, I was walking through the town centre the other day when I stopped to consult a map I saw standing outside the shopping centre. Imagine my shock when I spotted the words, "You are here," with a large arrow pointing at the exact location I was standing. Is anyone else uncomfortable with all this new technology? 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Thanks for tuning in to Overnight Country. This is Sean Eisen with you, and I'll be right back after these couple of ads.
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8: What's up, y'all? Mitchell Timpani here, and this is my new single, Alcohol You Later.

0: you later.
1: New trucks sold in the United States could soon be electronically limited to a maximum speed of between 96 and 109 k's an hour. The National Highway Traffic Safety Administration and the Federal Motor Carrier Safety Administration have backed calls for the mandatory fitment of speed limiters to new trucks, buses and commercial vehicles weighing more than 26,000 pounds. The joint agencies released a statement saying the move could save lives and more than $1 billion in fuel costs each year. The ATA President and CEO Chris Spear welcomed the support for the speed limiter laws, saying as an industry, we cannot be afraid of technology.
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0: Well, well, here we all are. This is Sean Eisen with you on Overnight Country.

0: The car sales figure for October have been released. The trend for SUVs continues unabated. Nearly 53% of new car sales now falling into that category. A further 24% are light commercial vehicles, and passenger cars are well and truly lagging. Despite the supply chain issues, the overall sales year-to-date are marginally improved on 2021. Figures month-to-month can be directly affected by ships arriving. Last month, Tesla was in the top 10. This month, nowhere to be seen. Ford has had a bumper month with supplies of the Ranger arriving. The Ranger has taken the top spot. That's been a long time between celebratory drinks for Ford. Interestingly, Toyota has three of the top 10, but MG has two vehicles there. Despite all the hype about electric cars, petrol cars are still the dominant sales fuel, followed by diesel, then hybrids. Toyota retains top spot with almost 2.5 times the sales of number 2 Mazda. Kia has made a move up to number 3, followed by Mitsubishi and Hyundai to make up the top 5, with Ford, MG, Isuzu, Ute, Subaru and Volkswagen the top 10. Suppliers of vehicles will determine the positions for the last 2 months. This is the Motoring Minute. I'm Rob Fraser.
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G'day, thanks for joining me. This is Sean Eisen, and a big hello to everyone out there listening on the road. Please drive safe, and let's see if I can help you get where you're heading.

0: Something to think about next time you make or take a call on Bluetooth is that that call can be just as distracting as a handheld mobile phone chat. A University of Sussex study found drivers who are engaged in conversations that spark their visual imagination are much less able to spot and react to potential hazards. The researchers found drivers, including truckies, involved in the study focused on a smaller area of the road ahead of them and failed to see hazards, even while looking directly at them, while talking hands-free. More details available on the Behind the Wheel website.
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0: That was Adam Brand with Faith in You. Thanks for joining me. This is Overnight Country, and we'll be right back.
1: Back in 1849, a Victorian barley farmer began brewing his own beer in a small wooden shack at the back of his farm. 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And today that's the very same pub that brings you great hospitality along with that glorious Carlton Draft. 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
4: 10, 9, 8, 7, etc., etc. This is Overnight Country with Sean Eisen, right around Australia. This is a track to get you going. This is Lenny and Motorhead with Ace of Spades.

0: 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Fast forward to 2023 and Subaru has now sold over 300,000 units. Forester features excellent reliability, safety and durability, along with its famous all-wheel drive capability. There's a reason why you see so many Foresters and, for that matter, Outbacks in places like the snowfields or in Tasmania where icy conditions are prevalent. It's the choice for adventurous buyers that want the all-terrain versatility in a comfortable medium-size SUV. Forester comes in 8 different versions, including a mild hybrid, and is priced from around $42,600 through to $54,500 plus the usual costs. The non-hybrid versions can tow up to 1,800 kilograms, as well as having an outstanding 220 millimeters of ground clearance. Forester has won a number of awards over the years, including one from Ozroam in 2022. This is the Motoring Minute. I'm Rob Fraser.
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And this request is for Brody and Lillian. Lillian. Brody said Lillian.

0: Hey, g'day to everyone out there on the road tonight. 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
1: Hi, this is Anne Kirkpatrick, and as you know, January is country music time. 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
0: Thanks for joining me, Sean Eisen, tonight. Lots of great music coming up. And here's a story of a relationship. It's called The 12 Days of Christmas. December 14, my dearest darling John, whoever in the world would dream of getting a real partridge in a pear tree? How can I ever express my pleasure? Thank you 100 times for thinking of me in this way. And December 15th, dearest John, today the postman brought your special gift. Just imagine, two turtle doves. I'm just delighted at your very thoughtful gift. They are just adorable. All my love, Agnes. And December 16th, dear John, oh, aren't you the extravagant one? Now I must protest. I don't deserve such generosity. Three French hens, they are just darling. But I must insist, you've been too kind. All my love, Agnes. December 17th, dear John, today the postman delivered four calling birds. Now really, they are beautiful, but don't you think enough is enough? You are being far too romantic. December 18th, dearest John, what a surprise. Today the postman delivered five golden rings, one for every finger. You're just impossible, but I love it. Frankly, all those birds squawking were beginning to get on my nerves. December 19, dear John, when I opened the door today, there were actually six geese laying on my front steps. So you're back to the birds again, huh? These geese are huge. Where will I ever keep them? The neighbours are complaining and I can't sleep through the racket. Please stop. Cordially, Agnes. December 20th. John, what's with you and those freaking birds? Seven swans are swimming? What kind of a damn joke is this? There's bird crap all over the house and they never stop the racket. I can't sleep at night and I'm a nervous wreck. It's not funny, so stop those freaking birds. December 21. Okay, Buster, I think I prefer the birds, but what the hell am I going to do with eight maids a milking? It's not enough with all those birds and eight maids a milking, but they had to bring their damn cows. There is manure all over the lawn and I can't move in my own house. Just lay off me, smart ass. Agnes. December 22. Hey, what are you, some kind of sadist? Now there's nine pipers playing, and Christ do they play. They've never stopped chasing those maids since they got here yesterday morning. The cows are getting upset, and they're stepping all over those screeching birds. What am I going to do? The neighbours have started a petition to evict me. You'll get yours, Agnes. December 23, you rotten man. Now there's 10 ladies dancing. I don't know why I call those sluts ladies. They've been bawling those pipers all night long. Now the cows can't sleep and they've got diarrhea. My living room is a river of poo. The Commissioner of Buildings has subpoenaed me to give cause why the building shouldn't be condemned. I'm calling the police on you, Agnes. December 24, listen, what's with those 11 lords a-leaping on those maids and ladies? Some of those broads will never walk again. Those pipers ran through the maids and have been doing it with the cows as well. All 23 of the birds are dead. They've been trampled to death. I hope you're satisfied, you rotten, vicious swine. Your sworn enemy, Agnes. December 25. Dear Sir, this is to acknowledge your latest gift of 12 fiddlers fiddling, which you have seen fit to inflict on our client, Miss Agnes McHolstein. The destruction, of course, was total. All correspondence should come to our attention. If you should attempt to reach Miss McHolstein at Happydale Sanitarium, the attendants have been instructed to shoot you on sight. With this letter, please find attached a warrant for your arrest. Cordially, Law Officers of Badger, Bender and Clough.
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0: Hi, I hope you're enjoying the show tonight. Thanks for your company. I'll be right back in a minute.
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0: 10, 9, 8, 7, well, etc., etc. This is Overnight Country with Sean Eisen, right around Australia. Here's Australian artist Graham Roger singing Angels Without Halos, which, of course, is about the Fuzzy Wuzzy Angels in New Guinea during the Second World War who carried the wounded soldiers, wounded Australian soldiers, back from the front line.
11: There's a stretcher case coming down the track, move over to the side. There's a wounded digger on their backs coming out from the front line. One misplaced step means a fatal plunge down the chasm dark and deep. Step aside and let the fuzzy wuzzy angels keep their feet. Perspiration streams down from beneath those fuzzy locks, and bulging muscles strain to keep safe the weight on top. Barefoot through the knee-deep mud that clings and sticks like glue, the fuzzy, wuzzy angels bring the

slippery winding trail down the rain-soaked mountainside. Across the swaying bridge is made of ropes and slender vine. The native boys don't falter, their cargo's pride of place. There's a fierce determination on each scarred and tattooed face. Those sons of the steaming jungle who tramped up that dismal track took supplies for to the front and brought the sick and wounded back. And with caring hearts and gentle touch, so many souls were saved by the fuzzy wuzzy angels of that grim Kokoda trail.

0: Scania has won a Future Innovation Award for a new hybrid distribution truck. Unfortunately, the award-winning truck most likely won't be coming our way at this stage. However, the new 18-ton distribution truck certainly is an interesting vehicle. It was designed to operate solely on electric power for up to 2 kilometres, and this makes it ideal to move through areas sensitive to noise and emissions, such as underground car parks and warehouses. When not running on electric power, the 130-kilowatt diesel engine in the Scania can operate on biodiesel, which potentially reduces CO2 emissions by as much as 92%.
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0: Well, I guess Slim Dusty started for me when I was just a small child growing up on our family cattle property, and my father always used to play Slim constantly on his little old record player, you know. And every couple of weeks we'd go into Kingaroy, our hometown, and he'd buy a new vinyl album. It was usually a Slim album, and we couldn't wait to get home and put it on our record player. And I think I must have scratched nearly every record in his collection as a kid, just trying to listen to Slim songs, you know. And then I guess for me, you know, the beauty of Slim's songs was that it was all about our life on the land, you know. It was about what we did. And to those day, and to this day, I listen to some of those old songs, and it was like they were almost preempting my life, you know. And that's why Slim's material means so much to me. I can remember when I was probably about 12, Slim brought his show through Kingaroy, and there was a competition in the local newspaper. And I remember that I won one of his albums. And I remember being scared stiff on the night of the show when they presented him on stage, and Slim shook my hand and was like, oh, geez, I'm not going to wash this hand ever again, you know. And I reckon a little bit of that rubbed off, because here I am singing and playing guitar, writing songs and singing bush ballads. One of my favourite memories was actually when I was a child, and my father would take us on holidays, and we'd go down to the coast, down to a place called Harvey Bay, and we used to always have a house right on the beachfront. And like a lot of bushmen, you know, that would take their family on holidays, my father would sleep for the first 3 days, and then for the next two he'd do his tax before we'd start really seriously getting into the holidays. But he'd always take the old record player with him, and, you know, I remember as a child being in this coastal setting, swimming in the sea and coming back up to our holiday house and hearing, you know, from Dad's old record players, classic albums like Tall Stories and Sad Songs, and, you know, the Man Who Steadies the Lead albums, so that's why the music of Slim is so ingrained into what I am as an artist.
1: This track is for Madeline.

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3: Is it a bird? Is it a plane? Is it a balding middle-aged radio announcer trying to be funny? This is Sean Eisen with you. Here's a song made famous by the Highlander film. It's Queen with Princes of the Universe. Interesting story, actually, about Highlander. Christopher Lambert is almost blind without his glasses. He just can't see, and obviously he didn't have glasses in the film. And I remember him saying that it was very hairy jumping around the set with swords and carrying on with these great big swords. Well, he couldn't see most of the time.

0: After much teasing and a clever marketing campaign, Kia has finally revealed the Tasman Ute. Well, let's just say it's different. In fact, it has a unique style, nothing like the utes we are used to. Is this good or bad? I don't know. Tasman will come with a 2.2-litre turbo diesel engine that is in the Sorento and Carnival. It has some tweaks for four-wheel drive work. This is matched to the familiar 8-speed automatic transmission. There are three models, and the top-spec XP Pro is heavily aimed at the more adventurous buyers, with up to 252mm of ground clearance. It also has additional four-wheel drive-specific features to increase capability. Inside, it's all Kia. That means well laid out with the now familiar 30-odd inch digital instruments and central screen. The seats are particularly comfortable, headroom is fantastic. In fact, Luke Longley, the NBA star, was there and he fitted his 7'2" frame in it without fuss. I do have to say I'm slowly warming to the style. However, the only voice that matters is the buying public, and time will tell. This is a Motoring Minute. I'm Rob Fraser.
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Yeah, Mary Chapin Carpenter, something bright to start us off on this Friday afternoon, and Shut Up and Kiss Me. 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Welcome to the Friday edition of Drive Time. Of course, school kids are now officially on holidays for another 2 weeks. Of course, school zones till 4 o'clock, 4 minutes past the hour of three. Let's start with Ian Jury teaming up with the Blockheads and Hit Me With Your Rhythm Stick.

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3: Following these simple rules will make using roundabouts easier. The roundabout sign means slow down and prepare to give way. So as you're approaching a roundabout, you must slow down and if necessary stop and give way to traffic already on the roundabout. When there is a safe gap in the traffic, enter the roundabout. You must also indicate left when exiting. Remember, slow down and give way to traffic already on the roundabout. The road is there to share.
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6: School zones. 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The school zone speed limit applies on New South Wales government school days and during the times on the school zone sign. School zone hours are normally 8 a.m. until 9:30 a.m. and then 2:30 p.m. until 4 p.m. School zones are enforceable on all New South Wales government school days. These include pupil free days and on the days when non-government schools may or may not be in operation.

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1: Weather. Time to have a look at the all-important weather for tomorrow. Of course, tomorrow being Saturday, the 26th day of September, thanks to the Bureau of Meteorology, still an edited version from the Bureau. Starting off in Adelaide, we have a shower of 2 and 19, Melbourne rain and 16, for our nation's capital, Canberra, shower of 2 tomorrow and 27, Sydney partly cloudy and 30, sunny for Newcastle and 32, heading towards Queensland, Brisbane, partly cloudy and 25. For Darwin, a possible shower 34. And finally for Alice Springs, mostly sunny tomorrow and 32 degrees. As we usually do at this time, let's say hi to all of our emergency services, our police, ambulance, fire, as well as our doctors and nurses, staff and residents in all nursing homes, and everyone listening, wherever you are, whatever you are doing. Thank you for having us on. School zone current until 4 o'clock this afternoon, and then they're on holidays for a fortnight. We'll tell you when they're coming back in just before. Coming up, our feature for this afternoon, a gentleman would have been celebrating 86 years today, American soul singer, part of a great band, a founding member. Tell you who that is in just a moment. To take us there, here at 16 minutes past 3, here's the Masters Apprentices, of course. Glenn Wheatley, of course, was John Farnham's manager. Of course, he's unfortunately no longer with us, living in a child's dream.

Whitesnake, great. They class themselves as heavy metal, but rock band, of course. It's called Here I Go Again. Good, you're with ZFM, Power Country Radio 16, and the Hume Travel Network. Before that, the Master's Apprentices and Living in a Child's Dream. Wouldn't that be fun? You're with... Let's have a look who... 23 minutes past the hour of three. Let's have a look who our feature is for this hour. Yes, would have been celebrating 86 years today. Unfortunately, he's no longer with us. I'm talking of Wade Flemons. He was born Wade Herbert Flemons on this day, the 25th of September 1940, born in Coffeyville in Kansas. Passed away on the 13th of October 1993 at the age of 53 in Battle Creek, Michigan. American soul singer, songwriter, musician, founding member of the band we're going to feature, Earth, Wind and Fire. They had some great hits. Here's a couple of them. Let's groove.

0: Yeah, Earth, Wind & Fire, Boogie Wonderland, of course, celebrating what would have been the birthday today, of course, of Wade Fleming. Join us after 6 o'clock tonight for the Best of Broadway with our own Ian Wheeler. Tonight he's having a look at the production of Fisherman's Friends, the musical. It's a stage musical by the book by Amanda Whittington, based on a true story and the musical of a folk music group, Fisherman's Friend, and the 2019 film called Fisherman's Friend. That's from 6 o'clock tonight, repeated at 3 a.m. for our great listeners in the UK. It's 22 minutes to the hour of 4.
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0: Yeah, John Cougar Mellencamp, and I Need a Lover Who Won't Drive Me Crazy. Yep, I'm not saying a thing. You're with ZFM Power Country Radio 16 and the Hume Travel Network, Friday afternoon drive time, heading into hopefully what will be a great weekend. Right on 12 minutes to the hour of 4, it's time for Behind the Wheel.
1: BehindTheWheel.com.au. We've been tracking the rollout of very exciting technology, which looks set to make parking your car a whole lot easier. Park Mobile is an integrated parking system which essentially allows you to pay for your parking via your mobile phone. Now the Park Mobile team are trialing QR technology, and that looks set to make paying for parking even easier. Managing Director of Park Mobile Australia, Michael Doherty, has told me behind the wheel that you'll just need to point your phone at the QR barcode to pay for your parking.
2: We've had the Park Mobile system in place that we've spoken about on Behind the Wheel previously, and you might recall the process was that the motorist pulls up to where they want to park on street and they enter a zone number. So we've made this process even simpler by removing that need to tap details in about your location into our Park Mobile application for the smartphone and the Android and iPhones. Now the motorist can just fire up the app and snap that little QR code and get on your way.
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0: Yes, You're Hot in the City. That was a big hit for a gentleman called Billy Idol. Good afternoon. Welcome to, of course, the middle hour of this Friday edition of Drive Time, heading into a great weekend. Approaching 4 minutes past four, here's Barry White with a great love song.
1: 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But I don't know about that. There's many times that we've loved and we've shared love and made love. It doesn't seem to me like it's enough.

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1: Time to have a look at the all-important weather for tomorrow. Tomorrow, of course, Saturday, the 26th day of the month of September, thanks to the Bureau of Meteorology. It is an edited version. Their website is not showing all states. We'll go through what we do know. Adelaide, shower 2 and 19. Melbourne, rain and 16 for the AFL Grand Final, of course. Canberra, shower 2 and 27. Sydney, partly cloudy and 30. Newcastle, sunny and 32. Heading towards Queensland, Brisbane, partly cloudy and 25. Darwin, possible shower 34. And finally for Alice Springs, mostly sunny tomorrow and 32 degrees. 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Coming up, our feature for this hour, a gentleman celebrating 83 years. He's from Tennessee, an original member of a group. We'll tell you who that is. Sad news overnight on three fronts. Of course, a 20-year-old police officer killed in Redfern in a car accident where the police car went into a tree. Of course, another child from that incident last week down at the Blue Mountains has passed away, and sadly a young teenager that was shot in the neck and shoulder has passed away as well. A sad time on our New South Wales, and we think of all of those families that are going through absolute hell at the moment. 16 minutes past four, here's Jimmy Barnes and Cold Chisel, Choir Girl.

Of course, Matt Bianco and Yeah Yeah. You're with ZFM Power Country Radio 16 and the Hume Travel Network. Before that, Jimmy Barnes, Cold Chisel and Choir Girl. You're with ZFM Power Country Radio 16 and the Hume Travel Network. 23 minutes past four. Let's have a look at our feature for this hour. Celebrating 83 years today. Happy birthday, Jules Alexander. He was born Jules Alexander on this day, the 25th of September 1943, born in Chattanooga in Tennessee, original member of the group that we're going to feature this hour called The Association. He was involved with vocals, lead guitar, used his middle name Gary on the group's first two albums. Of course, they had some great hits, including this one, Along Came Mary. Here is The Association.

0: Yes, a group called the Association celebrating the 83rd birthday today of course, Jules Alexander, on this 25th day of the month of September. Let's have a look who else is having a birthday on this day, or would have been having a birthday today, 25th of September. Burley Drummond from Ambrosia, Cecil Womack from Womack and Womack, D.D. Warwick, Eric Darling from the Weavers, he was also with the Terriers, Cathy McDonald, Ron Thale from Guns N' Roses, Steve Mackay from The Stooges, Wade Flemings we just did, Zach Aero from Achari, and finally, as Wade Flemings from Earth, Wind and Fire. And if you're having a birthday on this Friday, or you're having a birthday over the weekend, hope you have a great birthday. Many happy returns from the staff and listeners here at ZFM, Power Country, Radio 16 and the Hume Travel Network, approaching 22 minutes to 5.
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1: 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And a Rasputin. 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
1: Welcome along to our Music Memories and your host, Brent Stevens.

Jennifer Lopez. Yes, starting our final hour for this Friday and this weekend, If You Had My Love. Good afternoon. Welcome. Hope you've got a great weekend planned. Hope you had a great week too. 4 minutes past the hour of five. Let's start with some Australian country. Haven't had much today. Here's Lee Kennigan and Listen to the Radio.

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1: Weather. Time to have a look at the weather for the final time. The weather for tomorrow, Saturday, the 26th day of September, thanks to the Bureau of Meteorology. This is an updated limited edition. Let's have a look at what we've got. Starting in Adelaide, shower or two tomorrow and 20 degrees. Melbourne, rain and 15. Our nation's capital, Canberra, a shower or two and 27. Sydney, partly cloudy and 29. Sunny for Newcastle, 31. Heading towards Queensland, Brisbane tomorrow, a possible morning shower and 25. Darwin, partly cloudy and 34. And finally for Alice Springs, mostly sunny tomorrow and 32 degrees. You're with ZFM, Power Country, Radio 16 and the Hume Travel Network. Coming up our feature, a gentleman passed away on this day 46 years ago in 1980. English musician and drummer for a great rock band. We'll feature that rock band in this hour. 16 minutes past 5 to take us there. Here's a great track from Cher.

Yeah, one of the great duets of all time. Kenny Rogers there teaming up with Sheena Easton. Of course, she had the track with Morning Train, didn't she? And that's we've got tonight before that, Sher and the Shoop Shoop song, It's In His Kiss. You're with ZFM, Power Country Radio 16 and the Hume Travel Network on this. Of course, it's Friday afternoon, heading into hopefully what will be a great weekend. Let's have a look who our feature is for this hour. On this day in 1980, the 25th of September, we lost the great John Bonham. He was born on the 31st of May 1948 in Redditch in Worcestershire in England. Passed away on this day in 1980, aged only 32 in Berkshire in England, of course. English musician who was a drummer for the rock band Led Zeppelin, noted for his speed, power, fast, single-footed kick drumming, distinctive sound, and the feel for groove. Regarded as one of the greatest and most influential drummers in history. Of course, they had some great hits. Biggest one was this one. Here's Led Zeppelin and Stairway to Heaven.

Led Zeppelin, of course, celebrating life, lost this day in 1980 of their drummer, of course, the great John Bonham. Also on this day, we lost Andy Williams in 2012, Gene Shepherd and Roy Drusky. You're with ZFM Power Country Radio 16 and the Hume Travel Network. 20 minutes to the hour of 6, Friday afternoon drive time, heading into a great weekend.

talking about. It's a smartphone, dude, I can live without it. 12-hour shift, gotta stay alert. A little text, well, it never hurt.

0: might not have heard about MDT, but it's all around us. It's in neighbourhoods where you least expect it.
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Yeah, naturalised Australian Leo Sayer and Moonlighting. Join us in about 12 or 13 minutes' time for the Best of Broadway with our own Ian Wheeler. Tonight's production is Fisherman's Friends. It's a musical stage production with from a book by Amanda Whittington. It's based on the true story and the musical of the music folk group Fisherman's Friends, as well as the 2019 film of the same name, Fisherman's Friends. Well, that's me for this Friday and this week. Before we do, we have to turn around and once again pass on our condolences to the 20-year-old police officer that was killed this morning in an accident in Redfern in Sydney. 20-year-old, she'd only been on the job about 16 months, and really, really sad. Whether you like the police or whether you don't, it's not up to me, but whenever there's trouble, they're one of the first people to turn up. So from the staff and listeners here at ZFM Power Country Radio 16 and the Hume Travel Network, we pass on our condolences. That's me for this Friday. I'll be back on Monday at 3 o'clock with more fun and games we call Drive Time. Till then, have a great weekend, won't you? Look after each other, but more importantly, look after yourself. Here's Donald Pears. This one's called Please Don't Go. Good afternoon, everyone.

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1: 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I'm so super excited that you made the choice. You choose to join us today. Today, my very special guest, of course, every guest I have that's special, but is Sean Smith. So let me share just a little bit about Sean from my experience with him, and then I'm going to have him reintroduce himself. But first of all, Sean is one of my coaches. He has, I've received one of my coaching certification, master certification from coach. He is a neuroscience coach. Listen, what can I tell you? Sean works a lot with how the brain functions, what the brain does, so we can literally transform ourselves from the inside out through the, retraining of our brain and understanding what's going on. I love what he does, because he breaks it down so much to where a child, I like to say to where a 2-year-old could understand what's going on and how you can change your life. Because if you change your mind, you change your thought, you can literally change your life. So that's basically what Sean is doing in the world, among other things that he's going to share with you. Today, one of our topics is, you know, how do you find a really good coach? How do you find that coach that's really going to get you the results that you want? How do you pick that perfect coach for you, if there's such a thing as a perfect coach, since none of us are perfect people? But I really wanted to talk to Sean about this, because I think in the world that we're living in now, there's so many coaches doing all kinds of different things. But how do you know the right coach is for you that's really going to bring the effect or the change that you really want, or let's say the transformation that you really want in your life? And I think Sean is the perfect person. I've been certified from him, recertified, you know, whenever he's got something going on that I can attend, I attend, because he is phenomenal and have just made such a big difference in my life and in my coaching that it's helped me to help others. So first of all, Sean, I just want to thank you. Thank you for taking the time to be here. Sean has a very busy schedule. He's doing a movie. He's doing all kinds of great things. And so thanks for taking the time to be here, Sean.
2: Oh, I love being with you, talking about anything, anytime, anywhere. You're amazing. Thank you for that incredible introduction. Let's get into coaching.
1: Yeah.
2: You know, this is stuff I geek out about, so.
1: Yeah. Yeah, for sure. I always tease Sean, y'all, because sometimes, like, when you're in Sean's session, which is always good, by the way, it's always good, but sometimes I feel it's like sitting in church when, so I always tell him he's missed his calling as a preacher. Because, you know, sometimes preachers can just go, but it is so good. Like, you're always tuned in, but sometimes it's so good. It's like, oh my God, I just can't take anymore. Stop. Because you just want to get it all in and really process it and then implement it in your life, you know? And so sometimes I feel like, oh, stop, wait. Give me a quick break so I could digest it. And, you know, so good. I'm always leaning in. So let's talk about coaching.
2: Yeah, let's start with that word that you just used, implement.
1: Yeah.
2: That is, you know, I think almost all of us, probably all of us, are overeducated but underimplemented, right? Like, yeah. We have all this information, especially with the phones nowadays, and AI can grab anything from any corner of the globe, but most of us aren't implementing the majority of the information that we consume. And if you don't consume to implement, then you're really just consuming to hoard. And it gives us this false sense sometimes of progress, because we are learning stuff, and learning is comfortable, right? So a lot of us feel a lot more comfortable in the student seat than in the driver's seat, because that's where we deal with our fears or insecurities or resistance or just feelings in general. So one of the most important things that I think each of us need to individually choose is that we're going to implement what we learn. If we're not going to implement it, then it's almost useless. And I can actually make the case that it's harmful to learn what you don't implement, right? I always say knowledge without implementation is ignorance, but knowledge without implementation is actually heaviness also. Yeah. It's like packing for 7 days in your backpack when you're going on a 2-hour hike. All that extra clothing and food isn't useful for the 2-hour hike, and so it becomes actually harmful and potentially dangerous. And so I think we all have to set our sails for implementation, because that's the only way that we're going to be able to tell if anything's actually going to work anyway. And when we just learn and don't implement, then we're really living in the theoretical mind, right? Like, if I do this, then I will get this. We always talk about in our community, I want PAQ questions, right? Like, we always talk about FAQ. What are the frequently asked questions? I want post-action questions, right? I don't want pre-action questions. I don't want you to ask me a bunch of theoretical questions. Well, what if I do this? And what's the best price to choose? And who's going to buy my stuff? I want you to go out there and take a bunch of shots and then tell me what you got. Now I can help you understand and then choose and adjust according to the post-action results that you have. So implementation is like almost the entire game here if we actually want to make progress in our life.
1: Yeah, I love it. Implementation is, it is the difference. I love how you said, you know, the backpack. I just thought when you said it, I thought about myself when I'm packing for a weekend.
2: Right.
1: I'm packing for a 3-day trip, but I've packed enough for like 2 weeks, you know?
2: Right.
1: And it is harmful and it's stressful.
2: And it, you know, what it is too, though? What's underneath there, Esther, is safety.
1: Yeah.
2: Because, and I'm an overpacker also. I might not pack as much, but like, because if I only have 2 days, I would rather have 5 options of shirts, because there's been so many times, and maybe this is part of the core for you too, there's been so many times where I get to the location, wherever I'm at, and I'm like, dang it, I wish I would have brought that shirt, or I wish I would have brought that thing. So I'm much more inclined to just, you know, pack 5 sets of things for 2 days, but it's really a safety thing in our brain.
1: Really,
2: so if
1: really
2: we're going to be out there on the trail for 2 hours, our brains want at least 4 hours worth of safety supplies, right? Because what if it's
1: just
2: raining?
1: In case.
2: What if we don't know?
1: Yeah.
2: Just in case. Yeah,
1: just
2: so we don't want you to only pack 2 hours for exactly 2 hours, but also don't pack for 7 days, right?
1: Yeah,
2: there is
1: a
2: happy medium in between.
1: Yeah, there is. And that is, I have to tell you, though, that's something I'm constantly working on. You know, like, okay, I'm only going for so many days. But I've always packed more because of the just in case. So you're right. It is a safety just in case this happens. You know what I mean? What if this? And so I do it all the time. But I understand how it could also be dangerous. Not helpful, how it can hold you back, how it also, in my opinion, sometimes keeps me in indecisive mode. You know what I mean? Like,
2: yes,
1: make a decision and wear this.
2: That's what information does.
1: Yeah.
2: And let's dive into information just for a little bit, because information, I want to give like two angles to this. Information, first of all, keeps you in formation, right? Versus transformation. Trans means change. So transformation is changing formation. So a transformation is when your neurology changes, your emotions change, the way you see the world actually change. Information is actually designed to keep us comfortable. That's what our brain wants. Keep me comfortable with the formation I'm already familiar with, and then just in

0: we want in life. The problem is the information. The problem is that we need more information or we need better information.
1: Yeah.
0: So
1: yeah.
0: The brain goes, let me buy another program. Let me go to another thing. Let me ask ChatGPT. Let me ask somebody else to solve my solutions. And yeah. So when the brain is in charge, the brain will usually go external, outside of ourselves, to get information that we think is going to change our internal reality. And that's very rarely going to happen, especially if we're not implementing, right? Yeah. So one of the most powerful analogies, talking about like packing for trips, is the reason that we want extra information is so that just in case there's something around the corner that we didn't plan for, we'll have all this extra packing. We'll have all this extra safety, right? But the problem then is we overvalue the safety that comes from the information. The safety actually doesn't come from the information. The safety actually comes from us, right? Because this is a trust issue. So one of the most powerful mantras that we have in our community is don't trust the terrain, trust the traveler. You are the traveler. Yeah. You don't have to know everything that's on the terrain. You don't have to know everything around the corner. But here's what I guarantee you. Every corner you turn around, you will be there. And that's the only variable that you can bet on. So all the information that you consume and all the implementation should be designed to give you more trust in yourself. Because the traveler who trusts themselves now doesn't have to put all this energy in what's around that corner and what's around the corner after that and what's around this and, you know, keep packing so much stuff. They move, right? So this is really about trust. If you trust information more than you trust yourself, you're going to be in big trouble and you're always going to be susceptible to somebody selling you their information.
1: Yeah. That's so good. So then how do you move, you know, really from move, if you don't trust yourself, how would you move towards trusting yourself? Like for that person who is saying, I'm not sure, I'm so unclear. How do you go to trusting yourself?
0: Yeah, this might sound too elementary to be real, but you just make small decisions and then you deal with the consequences. When I'm coaching people, I actually hope secretly, I usually don't say this out loud to them, but I hope the choices that they make, especially early on in a journey, don't work. Because we learn more about the choices that don't work when we have to assess them, figure out what will work, figure out how to make adjustments, and then make another choice, right? Act, assess, adjust. That's like the three-step process for growth. Act, assess, adjust. But if we're not making our own choices, then we're not building agency. We're not building independence. We don't know how to assess our own choices. And then we don't know how to detach from our emotional attachments that almost all of the results are going to bring for us, right? So this really is, it's like a baby learning to walk. The baby has to learn by getting up and wobbling and falling down and getting back up. And then a week later, this baby has fallen and gotten up so many times that they're no longer afraid to fall. That's the key for us reclaiming our own trust in self.
1: Yeah. And then when they fall, they jump up faster because it's their
0: boom, right off the diaper.
1: And they're not crying, you know, at the beginning they're crying, but now, right, they're just jump up and they're ready to go. It's like, it's no big deal. Great analogy.
0: They're not looking around going, oh my goodness, look at all this judgment. I'll never be able to walk. I should just crawl because I'm not good enough to walk. Nope. Just get back up and move. So we all have that in us.
1: Yeah.
0: It's just, it's been programmed out of us.
1: Yeah. Great conversation. We're about to take a quick break and we will be right back.

0: 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I'm Erica Gumany, and that's exactly what I hope to do when blending personal stories, deeper spiritual insights, and practical wisdom with a whole lot of humor that keeps everyone engaged. 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
1: Hey everyone, welcome back again to Living a Life by Design with my very special guest, Sean Smith, Coach Sean Smith. So let's continue to talk. You just gave a great analogy of the baby walking and getting back up and trusting ourselves. I'd also like to talk about, you know, many of us, especially those of us who number one, we need a coach or we are coaching, but we want to make sure that we're giving people, at least I think one would want to make sure that they're giving people what they need in the coaching. I like to say make sure that they're getting results. Well, I also know that the results is also based on the person. Can you talk about that just a little bit? Because I'm going to tell you, when I was looking for a coach and when I don't even think at the time I met you, but I was introduced to you and I began to do the research and I began to look and I said, oh, this is the person for me. This is exactly what I needed. And I remember I started with the basic, coaching, that you had, the basic certification program. Mm-hmm. And it was just so powerful because it first started with me. You know, it began to give me a different perspective. It made me very self-aware and I began to work on me using the tools that you were teaching on certification and how to become a coach. What is a coach? What is not a coach? You know, and I always remember those things. And I think that sometimes today that we miss that, even when we're looking for a coach to help us change. And I hope I'm not going way too off on this, but I just really want to kind of focus on that because I think a lot of people are out there looking for that. You know, what's that piece that I'm missing here?
2: Yeah, that's a very nuanced question, but it's a super important one because I think in today's world with algorithms and AI and smartphones and, you know, just the marketing that we've all been assaulted by, honestly, for years and years now, our experience of information has become super flattened. Right. So we see all the ads on our feeds and, you know, emails come in and we're getting spam calls all over the place and so forth. And that actually does a big number on us. And it causes us to want ease more than difficulty. Right. Now, of course, we all want that all the time. But the more that we are thrown all the information at us, it puts us in like a default sort of defense mode. Right. Like the analogy that I always give every morning when I open up my inbox, and everybody I've said this to agrees with me, you don't open up your inbox to look for emails to open. You open up your inbox to see what you can delete first.
1: Yeah.
2: Right.
1: Yeah.
2: So so step number one is mass deletion.
1: Yeah.
2: And that's how most of us are engaging with information. What can I dismiss? What can I delete? What can I not pay attention to? And that's really important to understand the mode that our brain is then in. Our mode is not to engage and look at different angles. Our mode is, I'm so exhausted. Can you just give me the quick and easy and comfortable answer, right? Mm-hmm. But simultaneously, we all know nobody's going to change their life with quick, easy, and comfortable answers. Mm-hmm. And so that's what gets really frustrating for a lot of us. And one of the big words it uses is results. First of all, we need to know what results are you actually looking for?
1: Yes.
2: Most people are looking for tangible results, and there's nothing wrong with tangible results, especially if you're building a business. Your business needs money as cash flow. There's nothing wrong with that. There's nothing wrong with searching for measurable results. You're losing weight. You know, you want to rise through the ranks in your corporate world or in a company or whatever. There's nothing wrong with that. However, I think everybody also understands at the same time, that's not where fulfillment comes from. Fulfillment would never come from the tangible results. Fulfillment will always come from personal growth. So if your results are only tangible, then what you're looking for is a transactional coach. And there's nothing wrong with that. It's just not my game. Right? A transactional coach is somebody that is just transacting information for money. Yeah. And that money could be actual financial money, or it could be time, or it could be email, right? But there's just a simple exchange. You give me something, I give you something, right? That's transactional coaching. And if that's where people are on their journey and that's just what they want right now, awesome. If you want more fulfilling results, right? Because another analogy I use is we're all living on the main floor of our life, and we've got two other floors to really pay attention to, the attic and the basement. Most of us only focus on the attic. That's our intellectual brain. That's when we go up into our intellect and try to figure things out from a linear perspective. This is where we want everything to make sense. Our body lives in the basement, right? That's where our trauma is. That's where our joy is. That's where our embodied experiences are. That's where our memories live. That's where we're actually making most of our embodied decisions, right? Most people's bodies, not most people's, our bodies decide faster than our brains. So when you see somebody, your body has already decided if they're safe or dangerous before your brain does. Right? Yeah. It's one of the reasons why we forget people's names right away, even though they tell us right away, because our bodies are assessing them so intensely that we actually don't care what label they are until we know whether they're safe or dangerous. And then pretty soon it's like, wait, what was your name? Right? Our bodies are way more right? Exactly. Our bodies are way more important and in control and significant than most of us understand. And that means if you want to be in more control of your body, you have to understand it. And because you can't control anything you don't understand.
1: That's right.
2: If you don't understand your most important decision maker, then you're just going to live life in the attic. Now, again, if that's what somebody wants to do, that's fine. But you have to understand you can't clean the basement from the attic, right? Yep. You can't do just mental, intellectual work and have transformational results. So if your results will include joy, fulfillment, connection, love, all the things that we actually want at a deeper level, then you have to find a coach that will take you into the basement.
1: And I love it.
2: That's scary for most of us because that's where all the scary stuff is, right? That's where all the cobwebs are. That's where our memories are that we've tried to suppress or we don't know about. But that's also where our humanity is, right? I was talking to a client yesterday, and we were talking about how beautiful pain can be if we think about it as a sacred human experience, right? Yeah. We're the only animals on the planet that do a lot of the ridiculous stuff that we do, like beat ourselves up and wonder if we're good enough and, you know, try to impress people with performance. It's a uniquely human experience that we have, but it's also painful, right? Yeah. But our emotions are like an electricity system in a house, right? Your electricity is either on or off. And if it's on, then all the lights are on. If it's off, then all the lights are off. If your emotional electricity in your body is off, then you don't have access to any of your emotions. And a lot of people want that because they don't want the bad emotions. But you have to understand, if you suppress all the bad emotions, you're also not giving yourself access to the good stuff. You're not giving yourself access to pure, deep-rooted joy. Right. But you have to be willing to turn them all on and turn them all off and then just accept whatever you are, whatever your body has, whatever's in the basement, and begin to shine a light on what it is that you want to confront in your life. Now, I think a lot of people don't want to do that because it sounds scary. Right. It sounds like, okay, I got to go into my, you know, scary memories or trauma. It's like a horror film back there. I don't want to do that. I want just cartoons and rainbows. Right. And I get it, but it doesn't actually have to be scary. I think the question is, do you want to be in control of your body or not? That's really the question. And if you do, then you can't follow a game plan that doesn't have the ability to give you in control of your body and then hope that you miraculously also have control of your body. So we are so rich as people, like we're so nuanced, And it's hard to even answer some of the questions that a lot of people bring to coaching, because it's like, okay, before I give you my advice, I got 11 questions for you, right? Like, who are you? Did your mom and dad stay together? Did they get a divorce? Like, you know, how much have you tried? Like, what's your tolerance to pain? What's your risk? You know, like, how much risk do you have financially? Yeah. But here's the whole point, Esther. Most people can't find alignment, which is really what we're talking about. How do you find an aligned coach? I don't want you to think about how do you find the right coach. How do you find an aligned coach?
1: That's
2: right?
1: Good.
2: Because the coach that's right for you is not necessarily going to be right for me.
1: Right.
2: So look for alignment, but here's the kicker. The only way you can look for alignment is to know who you are. Otherwise, you're looking for a puzzle piece to attach to a puzzle piece that you don't know. If you don't know your own puzzle piece, how can you recognize if this coach is a good fit? And that requires us to go inward. That requires us to have agency. That requires us to ask our own questions. It requires us to lean into the mirror instead of trying to throw a rock and break the mirror when we don't like the reflection, right? So it's a big kid game. And I'll never sugarcoat it. I'm never going to tell anybody that growth is comfortable. But if one of the results that you're looking for is personal growth, then you have to get in a classroom, you have to buy a program, or you have to hire a coach that has personal growth on the menu, right? I always say you have to be in the right classroom, but you also have to be in the classroom, right? If you're not in the right classroom, if you're in second grade trying to learn high school algebra, it'll never happen.
1: Never happen.
2: But if you're in high school algebra and you don't pay attention, you don't do your homework, it'll never happen, right? So you have to be in the classroom that's going to give you the results that you want, but you also have to be in that classroom right and understand this is a growth process. So when your results include growth and progress, it's easier to measure movement and not need to hit the bullseye on that target in order to feel like you're successful.
1: Yeah, we're about to take a quick break, and we'll be right back with
2: that. That might be the shortest answer I've ever given to that question. By the way, I'm thinking like that was a long answer, but actually kind of short.
1: No,
2: sorry to jump in.
1: It was a short answer. I've got some follow up.

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3: Welcome back again. We're going to jump right into our conversation with Coach Sean. Again, I'm so super excited that you're here. And y'all, I'm just all into it because everything, I want to encourage you, if you have not done so already, get your notebook, get your pencil, make sure that you're writing down, you're taking notes, you're writing these nuggets down. Also, listen to the podcast over and over again and share it with your friends and your family. Make sure you share it. And of course, if you're saying that this is the coach that I need like I once did, then make sure that you reach out to him and he'll give you exactly how you can reach out to him later. So Coach Sean, you talked earlier about going into the basement. And I remember when I first started coaching with you and went through your programs, not one, but several, going into the basement was really difficult for me. You know, it was difficult. And I look back at my life and I look back at how my life has radically changed over the years. But I remember when it was so difficult for me to go into the basement and how I had to do it. And while it hurt so much, I cried, all of these different things happened. It was so necessary. It was so necessary. And I look at my life moving forward, how much it's changed. Can you talk about the difficulty of that and how it's necessary?
4: Yeah, I mean, those are great words that you're using, necessary. And again, it's like we have to decide, what do we want? You know, do you want agency? Do you want to know yourself? Like one of the things that drives me, Esther, is I want to meet myself before I die. And that's it. Every time I say it, I get goosebumps and I get a flood of emotion that just happened in my body because that's a sacred journey for me. And to me, that's important enough to go through whatever that process is going to be like, right? And I've been coaching for 21 years. I probably should have said this in the beginning. Like all of my philosophies are coming from my journey in, you know, in this world, right? And in 2017, I got into an embodiment course, and that's the first time that I learned that, you know, the analogy of the basement was a thing. And all of a sudden it's like, I've been up here in the attic this whole time. And now I have all this other space to play with. But what I got was more understanding of myself, and looking back, I recognize that it's worth it to go through the process of growth, because there's no such thing as comfortable growth. Growth will always be uncomfortable. It has to be. It's impossible for growth personally to be comfortable. And that's one of my biggest concerns about the world that we live in, is that most people are demanding comfort. And so we're going to keep getting sold comfort when comfortable growth isn't a thing. And so we just have to decide, what is it that we want on the other side of this journey, right? And this could be like, you know, like at the end of our life, or on our deathbed, or sitting on the porch, you know, looking back. Or what do we want to have on the other side in terms of skills and lessons and resilience in a business? And whatever it is you want, you have to choose your path accordingly, right? So it's like, if you want to learn how to surf big waves, great. Then we have to go to surfing school. If you don't want to learn that, then you don't have to go to that school, right? But a lot of people are following one path and hoping for the results of another path. And that's the next time that works will be the first time, and it'll never, ever work, right? So you have to accept the journey according to the outcome that you want, right?
5: Yeah.
4: And I use Mount Everest as a powerful analogy too. I spoke with a woman who climbed Mount Everest, and she was actually on the mountain when one of the giant earthquakes hit like 8 years ago or something. And, you know, a lot of people died. She thought she was going to die. And she talked about the actual process of climbing Everest. And it was so fundamentally transformational for me, because there's an acclimation that has to happen. And there's a line before you get to the top of Everest. And I think they call it like the dying line or something like that. It's like 500 feet below the peak, or 1,000 or something like that. When you go above that line, the human body cannot survive beyond that line past a certain extent. So the goal is to go past the dying line, get to the peak, get the selfie, and then come back down before you die. And that's going to be determined by the acclimation that your body has gone through, right? Yeah. Whereas what I see is a lot of people are searching for the helicopter ride to the top of Everest, mm-hmm. so they can get the selfie, so they can feel like they climbed this mountain. But if you were to get a helicopter ride to the top of Everest, the first thing that would happen is you would die before you got to the selfie part, because your body hasn't acclimated five steps at a time. It hasn't learned how to breathe at the higher elevations. As soon as you get dropped off into this extreme climate, your body will immediately, you'll pass out immediately, because you haven't climbed. And that's what I think we're in grave territory for. A lot of people is AI or other people answering your questions. Just tell me what to do and I'll follow it. We're essentially asking for helicopter rides to the top of Everest, and it'll never, ever work. So if you want to have the acclimation, if you want to have the body to get to the top of your Mount Everest and stay there, then you have to go through the process of building your muscles, learning how to breathe as the elevation gets higher, right? Most people are afraid, especially in today's world, of visibility, right? You can't get attention in today's world without also getting attacked.
3: Yeah.
4: So
3: yeah.
4: If you don't build the muscle when the attacks are small, you have no chance at resisting them when the attacks are big. Right. So the growth process is something that we have to understand and sign up for, so that we don't want things to just be immediately easy. And then when stuff gets difficult, like you said, we have the body for it. But then here's another big, big thing that a lot of people don't surround themselves with, is support that can help you through the difficulty. But you have to have people that have climbed the mountain that you're currently climbing, or their version of it. Otherwise, they can't support you through it, right? Yeah. Like everybody that climbs Mount Everest, they climb with a Sherpa who's also climbed that mountain a million times, right? Yeah. And so they can tell, you're about to pass out, so we're going to sit down right now, right? You have to have support, because all of our personal growth journeys are uphill. And I would never lie to anybody and say, I'll take an uphill journey and make it downhill. But I will promise people that we'll get you the support for your acclimation up that hill. And then my promise to you is, when you're at the top and you look down, you'll realize it was worth it. Every difficult moment, every tear shed, every fear was worth it, because now you see things around the terrain that you could have never seen at the bottom of the mountain.
3: Yeah. Why is it that we struggle with growth? I know, and it's a very simple question, I know, but why is it that so much of us, we want it, we want all these great things, but we struggle with the growth, we struggle with the challenges. Because of course there are things that we don't like, but why is it that we struggle so much to where we'll resist it, like totally
4: safety.
3: Resist it?
4: I think it comes down to really simple. The brain is ultimately committed to safety. That's the main commitment that our unconscious mind has. And discomfort is perceived as danger. So anything that brings discomfort, our brain goes, uh-oh, I don't know what to do here. So I'd rather resist it. And that's why most of us would rather, actually at a neurological level, we would rather stay in negative comfort than positive discomfort, because the brain isn't making the choices according to negative and positive. Our emotions are, we want to be happy rather than scared or in pain, but our brain is making choices according to safety and danger, and familiarity is perceived as safe. And the root word of familiarity, this is where it gets super deep for us as a, like an animal. The root word of familiarity is family, and we are pack animals. We want to belong to a group. Now, once upon a time, that literally meant survival or extinction, right, of ourselves personally. We would die if we didn't have a tribe to belong to. Well, that's not the case anymore. However, our brains think if we don't have something to belong to, if we don't have the experience of family, we're in danger. And that's another reason, going back to what I said, if you don't bring support with you, because most of your family members, your real family members, your biological family members, and your friends that you grew up with, they're not climbing the mountain with you. When you start climbing that mountain, you're going by yourself.
3: You're on your own.
4: So when you go by yourself, it's up to you to bring a family with you, because the family that you're familiar with will probably leave you. It feels like they left you. You actually left them. But you have to give yourself the experience of family, because if your body doesn't have the experience of family in the form of familiarity and support, it will stop. You will not just drive yourself intellectually motivated into the abyss, because your brain will believe if we leave everything, then we're going to die, right? We're going to die in this dark void. And so it's up to us to give ourselves the experience of family. Then when things get uncomfortable, we at least have a comfort experience to combat it with, right? Which is this new support family. Again, it's one of the most important things that people don't give themselves. They don't put that ingredient in their recipe.
3: I often hear people say, you know, clients and just other people, well, this is how it is for me. This is how I grew up. You know, I grew up like this, so this is how it's going to be. And I always think to myself, but you're not happy like this. So what then is stopping you from saying, I need to do this work to make the change that I really want in my life? You know, you say you want this, but then you also say, well, this is how it's always been. This is how I grew up, you know. And so then I always ask the question, then do you really want change? And what level of change do you want?
4: Yeah, I think if somebody's in that place, they intellectually want change, but their body doesn't want change, or their body's not committed to change, right? Mm-hmm. It's that old kind of saying, like as soon as the pain of change is outweighed by the pain of remaining the same, you'll change, right? It's always a pain calculation. So once staying as we are is so painful, then it'll be easier to go into experiences that are uncomfortable. And what you're also talking about, like once somebody makes that choice, now they got to do belief work, because what you're talking about is a belief system that says, this is who I am, this is who my parents are, this is who all these people are. And so their beliefs are going to shut them down. But if any of you resonate with that, you pick up your belief system from your surroundings. Mm-hmm. And there is no belief system that's inherent to you as an individual, right? You are given those belief systems by your external surroundings, and you can grow beyond your belief systems, even if it's a system that you've lived with your entire life. But you have to understand that belief change comes before life change.
3: Yeah.
4: Right? Because your beliefs, I always think about it like a movie projector.
3: Yeah.
4: Like your beliefs are what's on the film and the movie projector. Your life is what gets shown on the screen. If you want your life on the screen to change, well, we have to change the film in the movie projector. That's your beliefs. So we have to go in and do belief work, and we have to look at where'd you learn the belief and what belief would you rather have instead. And some belief works are like snaps of the finger. You can change some beliefs instantaneously, and some of them will take a while, and it depends.
3: Take a while.
4: So
3: yeah.
4: That's that individual journey that we all need.
3: Yeah. Great stuff. Hey, everyone, we're about to take a quick break, and we'll be right back.

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2: 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So, Sean, let's continue our conversation. Powerful conversation.
4: Yeah. And I was going to say this earlier at the beginning, life by design, right? Like, that's really intentional. I know that's an intentional choice of words. I think most people live a life by default and not a life by design. And if you're going to design something, it takes effort. It takes intention. It takes vision. It takes support. You're going to mess up. I think that's one of the things that one of my biggest concerns when it comes to AI is that a lot of people are using it to remove mistakes from their body. And I get it. I was just in a conversation with somebody. I was on the side of like defending AI, right? Like, no, but it can be super helpful when you're doing research or when you just want like some information and so forth. But there's a line to cross, and it's not AI specifically, but there's a line to cross where we are outsourcing our thinking and we're outsourcing our choices. But here's what we can never outsource. You cannot outsource resilience. Resilience can only happen, going back to the baby learning to walk, after falling down. A baby cannot get back up unless they fall down.
2: Yeah.
4: And the getting back up muscle is actually way more important than the never get knocked down muscles.
2: Yeah.
4: And yet most people are trying to avoid getting knocked down. And I think that's a big, big problem. And so the muscles of resilience are going to go into atrophy if we keep asking other people to make our choices for us. And that's the allure of AI that could be, it can be very helpful, used properly. It can be extremely devastating if used improperly. Because anybody that's just going to outsource all their choices to AI, 2 years from now, you're going to be able to go, do you want milk or hot chocolate? And they won't be able to answer the question because they don't know how to answer questions anymore.
2: Yeah. They've lost themselves.
4: That's a big problem. Lost themselves. And asking questions is now terrifying. So like one of the things that I teach is that confidence, the way we usually think about it, is a fool's journey. It's a coward's journey. And the reason I say that is because most people feel confidence, which is actually not a feeling. It's an intellectual decision that I am now confident. Most people feel confidence when they think they won't fail. That's, you feel confident when you get going to get up on stage because you think you're going to deliver the speech that you want to deliver. That's how people are feeling confidence. But confidence is actually not a feeling. It's the absence of feelings. It's the absence of fear. It's the absence of doubt. We think if I don't doubt something, then I'm confident. And I really want everybody to get this. Every time you tell yourself, I'm only confident, which means I only have permission to do something if I think I won't fail, listen to the message that you're giving yourself. You don't trust yourself with failure. And the more that you need somebody else to take failure off of the menu for you, the more you are distrusting the traveler. And so we actually want to get to the place, true confidence is when you know you probably will fail, but when you do, you won't abandon yourself. That is the ultimate recipe. I know I'm going to fail because there's no such thing as doing anything worth doing without failure, right? The only time that you're going to do something and not fail is if you're going to stay inside your current comfort zone. You're not going to grow. So I want you to get intimate with failure. I want you to look it straight in the eye. I want you to listen to it. I want you to not be afraid of it. And as soon as you make friends with failure, the concept of failure, it will stop scaring you. And then you'll be able to walk with it. And failure is not a bad co-pilot at all. It's actually a really good co-pilot. Yeah. It's just a terrible main pilot.
2: Yeah. So good. So good. So Sean, tell us, how can we reach you? What's going on? For the audience that say, I need to connect with Coach Sean Smith, how can they?
4: Well, first of all, and if you're this far in, like, am I your guy? If you want the transactional stuff, and please don't go to my website.
2: I was going
4: to
2: say, I can attest, that is not the guy for you. This is the guy, honestly, y'all.
4: I'm going to irritate you so fast.
2: To the basement. He will take you to the basement. He will – sometimes you don't want to tell him off nicely or not so nicely, but you will get the results. And when I say the results, you will get the results that you want. You know, I go back to my experience. I got what I needed. I didn't know I needed all of it.
4: That part.
2: You know, I didn't know I needed all of it, and I realized I needed every bit of it and more. You know, and so if you're not that person, that you're not ready, then that's not your person. But if you are ready, if you're ready, I like to say, to jump into the deep, then that's your person. Because he will take
4: you
2: deep.
4: I think what you just said is really important. Usually, and when I say usually, this is almost all the time. We don't want what we need and we don't need what we want.
2: Yeah.
4: So when we have decided this is what I need, but we're really making that decision according to what we want or what we don't want to address in some other area, almost 100% of the time we're wrong, because we cannot know what's in our blind spot that's going to take us to the next level. And that's part of the embodiment work, right? If you know you want to go to the next level, you have to put yourself in the game and then learn what you need to go to the next level. But your needed lessons can only come from action. They will never come from theoretical thinking. So if you're the kind of person that just wants to go to the next level, to the next level, to the next level, then let's go. Let's get in, right? Like, I want to dive into that deep end of the pool with anybody who wants to do this kind of work. But I've gotten to the point now, and I think you're here too, Esther. I'm not going to talk anybody into the pool.
2: Nope.
4: Right. I'm not going to lie to you and say it's warm either. Right.
2: Yeah.
4: But if we want to do this work together, like, I want to spend the rest of my life traveling with people who are committed to the travel.
2: Yeah. Right?
4: Traveling with people that are committed to the personal growth and whatever that looks like. And that's not to judge anybody who's not ready for that. But that's just what I learned in 2005. My very first experience was a transformational experience of coaching. In fact, literally 30 minutes before I had the most transformational coaching experience, I said out loud, I don't need a coach. And if I had a coach, it wouldn't be a woman who was the facilitator of the event. I literally said that out loud. And 30 minutes later, I'm crying in the middle of the hotel lobby and just going into my past and just going, oh, this is why you just made that comment, dummy.
2: Yeah.
4: And also, this is why you don't have what you want in life. And so if you want to experience something that you've never experienced, then you need to do something you've never done. And that's the decision that I think we all need to make. So to answer your question, everywhere online in this capacity, I'm Coach Sean Smith, S-E-A-N-S-M-I-T-H. That's my website. That's who I am on Instagram and Facebook and all the things. I'm easy to get a hold of. I answer all my messages. I don't have somebody filtering, gatekeeper. So, you know, get to – if you go to my website, there's a link up there that says, I think, free resources, something like that. We've got quite a few pages. Like, one of them is the 9 irrefutable laws of entrepreneurship. If any of you are entrepreneurs and you want to build a business or you want to get further along in your business, that's a mindset free download. I've got like a sales script on there. If you just want to join our email list and see what we've got coming up. So that's the easiest way to get to me. But also, to Esther's point, you know, I'm going to ask questions that hopefully you've not been asked before so that you can get answers that you've never gotten before. Because that's the only way to build new territory, right? If you want to grow beyond your current neighborhood, that means you're going to have to go off map. You're going to have to explore the places that GPS doesn't have already pre-populated for you because you are a unique individual. You've never been done before. You will never get done again. You are your own unique traveler. And to me, that's worth it to experience life from that place. And again, hopefully meet you before you die. And if that's the work that you want to do, let's go. I am in for people that want to travel.
2: And that's exactly, I wanted to close out with what you began with. You wanted to meet yourself before you die. So if you want, as he just said, if you want to meet you before you die, then this is the route to go, and this is the coach for you. And you know, for me, I'm still meeting me. You know, I'm still on that journey. I'm still meeting me before I die. You know, and that's my goal, is to continue just growing, to continue just doing the inner work, to continue finding that place. You know, because as we do this, Sean, life continues and things change, and we have to keep. So I guess what I'm also saying to that, this isn't a one and done thing. This is something that you have to continue doing and working. This is the inner work that continues.
4: Because this is about really building roots, right?
2: It is.
4: This is about building stability beneath the ground.
2: And one
4: of the things I say is that the winds of a hurricane will quite often knock buildings down above the surface before they will uproot the trees, because the trees have soil that they're so deeply implanted in, and we can adjust to the winds, right? When we build just houses and buildings that are rigid, that's actually easier for those to come down. So that's what this is to be able to flow with life as life is lifing.
2: As life is lifing. Thank you so much, Sean, for everything. Thank you for taking the time. I know you're really busy, for being here today. Thank you, all of you, for joining again today and living a life by design. I, you know, hope that you have a great rest of the week. God bless you. Love you. See you next time. I'm Dr. Esther Graham. I'm your host. Take care. Bye.
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1: 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We have a tosser. Hey, tosser. You know it's wrong. You may think it doesn't matter, but every bit of litter gets noticed. Don't be a tosser. Put it in the bin. Good move.
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0: Me. G'day, this is Colin Buchanan. Now, we're all heading for the mighty Tamworth Country Music Festival. It's on for 10 days, climaxing with the Country Music Awards of Australia. Hope to see you there.
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1: This siren is part of the new bushfire alert levels. 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May, because some fires will move so fast they can be on top of you before there is time to give any warning at all. Listen for a siren, but don't wait for one. 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

Good morning, good morning, good morning. Isn't it time? Isn't it time for the mid-morning show with Sean Eisen? That was the Babies to start the show there. Lovely song, that, isn't it? Just gets you going. And here's something a bit slower by the Australian band The Divinyls. And, of course, we lost Chrissy Amphlett earlier this year to Parkinson's disease. This is probably one of the most beautiful tracks The Divinyls turned out in the 70s. This is Elsie.

That's the Divinals with Elsie. And let's get a bit cheerier now. This is the Proclaimers, because I'm going to be 500 miles, and I want everyone to sing along to this.

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2: 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It's coming again, the Newcastle Jazz Festival. 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

That's Todd Rundgren asking the eternal question, can we still be friends? 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No, we can't. Here's Van Halen with Dance the Night Away, a much better idea.

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1: And now, coming up on the Mid-Morning Comedy Spot, here is our friend, the Lou Holt Laugh Club.
5: The Lou Holt's Laugh Club, presided over by America's favorite storyteller, who says...
6: It's easy to be the life of the party. All you gotta do is brush up on your repartee. You know what repartee is. Those are the answers you think up on your way home.
5: And now, here he is, chairman of the Laugh Club, Lou Holt.
6: Well, thank you, thank you. We seem to have a lot of things to do today, so suppose we get the meeting started right away. How about the minutes, Ginger?
7: I don't have them, Mr. Holt. I had to take Father to the doctor yesterday.
6: Oh, I'm sorry to hear that, Ginger. And what did the doctor say?
7: He prescribed absolute quiet. He gave Father a sleeping powder.
6: Oh, that's fine. When does he take it?
7: Oh, he doesn't take it. Mother takes it.
6: Well, I'm sure your father's going to be all right.
7: Oh, yes, Mr. Holt. We think he just likes to be in the hospital. Last time he was there, he gained 10 pounds.
6: Your father is in the hospital?
7: Mm-hmm. We had a little trouble getting him in there. Very crowded, you know.
6: Yes, I know.
7: They told him they had standing room only.
6: Are they that crowded?
7: Oh, you don't know the half of it, Mr. Holt. They even asked him if he wanted a private or a semi-private bed.
6: Well, as long as he's feeling better, that's all that matters.
7: Well, Mr. Holt, for a while there, we thought he was getting better, but then he took a sudden turn for the nurse.
6: Well, Ginger, my friend Irving Berlin says, a pretty girl is like a melody, but he never met you. Here's a little story about an Irishman, and he's on a streetcar. It's about 6:30 in the evening, and there's an awful crowd on the streetcar, and there isn't one available seat. He looks around, and finally he sees one, but on the seat is a dog. The Irishman goes over to the conductor. He says, I beg your pardon, sir. He says, I've been working all day long. He says, I have a long right. He says, there isn't one seat in the car that's empty except the one with the dog. And that's fantastic. It's absolutely fantastic. I've worked hard all day long. He says, and I'm entitled to sit on that seat. The conductor says, I think you are. He goes over to the man. He says, I'm very sorry, but you'll have to give the seat up. You'll have to remove the dog from the seat. So the man removes the dog, and the Irishman says, thank you very much. And he's a nice fella. He's very friendly. He turns to the owner of the dog. He says, that's a lovely little animal you have there. What's his breed? And the man says, he's half Irishman and half ape. So Pat says, is that so? Well, he's related to both of us, isn't he?
7: If you don't mind, Mr. Holtz, I'd like to get over to the hospital and see Father.
6: Oh, by all means, Ginger, and I do hope he feels better.
7: Oh, he'll be fine, Mr. Holtz. We think he's well on the road to recovery.
6: Well, how do you figure that, Ginger?
7: Well, Mr. Holtz, this morning he tried to blow the foam off his medicine.
8: Love that girl. Love that girl. Meeting the Jerrys.

0: That's Aha, Take On Me. And before that, of course, was Lou Holt, and we'll catch up with Lou Holt next week. This is next track is Ostentatious with Australian Honour. Very clever track.
1: The story you're about to witness is true. It actually happened. Only the names have been changed to make it funny.
2: Sitting at home last Sunday morning, me mate Boomerang said he was having a few people round for a barbie. Said he might cook a burra or two. I said, sounds great, will Wallaby there? He said, yeah, and Veggie might come too. So I said to the wife, you want to go, Anna? She said, I'll go up dingoes. So I said to Bema, what will we do about Nulla? He said, Nulla bores me to tears, leave him at home. We got to the party in about two, walked straight out the kitchen to put some booze in the fridge, and you wouldn't believe it, there's Boomer's wife, Wara, sitting there trying to plait a puss. Now, I don't like to speak ill of Wara. But I was shocked. I mean, how much can a koala bear? So I grabbed a beer, flashed me wanger at her, and headed out to join the party. Pretty soon, Ayers rocks in, and things really started jumping. This Indian girl, Masu, turns up, dying to go to the toilet, but she couldn't find it. I said to me, mate, Al, hey, where can Masu pee, Al? He said, she can go out back with a fella. She's probably seen a cockatoo. Well, just then, Wara comes out of the kitchen with a few drinks for everybody. Fair dinkum, you've never seen a cooler bar, mate. I grabbed a beer and said, thanks, Wara, ta. A couple of queens land at the party, one smelling pretty strongly of aftershave. He sat down next to me, I turned to him, I said, you know, mate, you reek of stockade. It was a really hot day. Oscar felt like a swim. He said to Ina, you want to have a dip in the river river? She said, I haven't got my cozy, Oscar. Well, both says, come in starkers, what a lake air. Ina says, what, without so much as a thread, bro? Ah, perish a thought. Has Hewcombe been in yet? Well, a few of the blokes decided to play some cricket. Boomer said, why doesn't Wombat? Yeah, and let tenor field. And he said, I should have a bowl, but I was too out of it to play cricket, so I suggested a game of cards. I said, Eliptus, you want a game of eucalyptus? He said, there's no point, mate, Dar wins every time. Well, Bill said he'd like a smoke. Nobody knew where the dope was stashed. I said, I think Marie knows. But I was just spinning a bit of a yarn. Barry pulls a joint out of his pocket. Bill says, great, Barry, a reefer. What is it, mate? Oh, noose of heads, of course. He made Adelaide him on me. And it was a great joint, too. Blue Mountains away and his three sisters. Well, I thought I'd roll one myself. I said, chuck us the tally-ho, Bart. He said, they're out on the lawn. Seston, can you get them for us? Bernie said, it's okay, mate. She said, I'll get them for you. Just then, Alice springs into action. Starts to pack Bella Bong. But you wouldn't believe it, the bong's broken. I said, Lord, how? Hey, man. Somebody said, well, a didgeridoo. I said, maybe it'll have to. I look in the corner and there's Bass sitting there, not getting into it, not getting out of it. I said, what, is Bass straight or something? Boomer said, as a matter of fact, mate, he's a cop. I said, you're joking, mate, a cop? I'm getting out of here, let's go, Anna. She said, no way, I'm hanging around all gum leaves. Besides, I don't want to leave Jack around a party on his own. Have you seen him? I think he's trying to crack on Toowoomba. He's already tried a Mount Isa. And he'll definitely try to lead you, Australiana. Thank you, and good night!
0: I find that track clever. I still find it clever. And I heard it, I've been hearing it for about 30 years now. This is Bette Midler with The Beast of Burden.

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2: And before the break, we heard Bette Midler with the Beast of Burden with Mick Jagger chiming in there. This is the next track's by Boney M. It's Rasputin.

0: those Russians.
1: Ah, yes, very funky on the dance floors, that one. Big hit, Studio 54 and all that. This is, the next one's a bit slower. This is Captain and Tennille with Love Will Keep Us Together. I hope so.

That's Captain and Tennille, and here's the Commodores with Once, Twice, Three Times a Lady. She sounds like a very big girl.